right. You know, we've done a lot of tribute albums, plays, and dances, etc., to the music of Bob Wills and his Texas Playboys. Let's get to the San Antonio Rose. Let me count it. One, two.

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Like I said, we'd like to thank Mary from Paw Paw, West Virginia, for singing with us.

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He's done this show many times. It takes place in two places. It takes place in Dublin, Ireland, and in Austin, Texas, at a bar where I spent my 30th birthday. The bar's still there. I'm still here. Written by the late, really great Guy Clark.

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Les, we got Mary going to join us. You know, this song I am eminently qualified to sing. And I'll tell you why, but we did this on the last record, and we had our good friend Lyle Lovett helped us out on this song. Now, Lyle couldn't be here tonight because he was never going to be here tonight. He's somewhere else. But we have these stand-ins right here that are the most qualified I could ever imagine, ladies and gentlemen, to do this song. And like I said, I am eminently qualified for singing this song because, as Kathy noted before, I am over 6 foot six, and I am a long, tall Texan. One, two, three.

0: Oh, yeah. Yes, sir. He has like 8, 10, 12 Grammys. He's an avid golfer, and he first picked up club when he was 6 years old. He's an accomplished voice actor, and he's appeared in many films as well. Asleep at the Wheel's latest album is called Riding High in Texas. That was the one and only Ray Benson. 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
1: 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This week's word comes from Kakalat Florence Marks Sheikley. And the word this week is geesh.
2: Geesh.
1: That means bull kelp. And here's a sentence. It's good to go out fishing at the edge of the bull kelp. Let's hear it again.
2: Geesh.
1: Bull kelp. 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
3: 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She grew up on Mark's trail in a family that used Tlingit as the primary language and were involved in documenting, teaching, and publishing in Tlingit. She has taught the language at all levels and has served as the teacher of teachers in the Juneau area for decades now.
1: And tune in next week for another Tlingit Word of the Week from KTOO.

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Well, we're going to close the show this time with one of our favorite artists. He's been making records for the better part of 3 decades. He's a natural-born, southern-flavored storyteller with a gritty voice and a unique rapport with his audience. He can be both poignant and hilarious, sometimes at the same time. He hails from Tupelo, Mississippi, Elvis's hometown, and you can hear the drawl and the point of view in every word he utters. He has shared stages with Bonnie Raitt, Mark Knopfler, Sting, and John Prine, among many others. His latest album is called Life is Just a Vapor, recorded for his own label that he calls Perpetual Obscurity Records. He's here with his longtime band tonight. Please welcome back to the Mountain Stage, Paul Thorne.

Hello, everybody. How y'all doing? Yeah, I'll get right into this. My uncle, when I was growing up, was a pimp. And he had a lot of pimp friends. They would get together and talk shop about they can edit that word out. Anyway, I got real close to this one old pimp. His pimp name was Chicken Wing. And he's an old man now. He doesn't pimp anymore. And he drives a van for an old folks home. And I would like to thank him for bringing y'all here tonight. That was very kind of him. But he don't do, you know, but now he's enjoying life now. And, he told me some stories about his past. You know, he was a criminal. He was a pimp. He was a drug dealer. He did time in prison. And I just put it in this song, and it's called, the song is called Chicken Wing.

I had the great privilege and honor to be friends with John Prine when he was alive. Yeah. He let me open up for him a whole bunch of times, and one night after I opened up for him, he invited me and the three guys that were sweeping off the stage, the janitors. He invited us to come to his room after the show and have some ice cream at the hotel. So, of course, I went and had a wonderful time. And the next day, I got on Facebook, and I told the world that I had had ice cream with John Prine. And right when I posted it, his manager called my manager and said to take the post down because John had been having a weight problem, and his wife, Fiona, who had been trying to get him to do right, was going to get upset. She got upset when she saw that he was eating ice cream late at night. But there's more things you can get in trouble with late at night than eating ice cream, I'm here to tell you. But there's a scripture in the Bible that says life is but a vapor. And the older I get, I understand that more and more. So every day is a gift, y'all. And let's just live it to the fullest while we can, okay?

Thank y'all. I have a friend back in Tupelo. He's a lot younger than me. He's a single man, and he gets on his phone all day scrolling on this dating site. It's called Tinder. Have y'all heard of it? Please put a current picture. That's all I can say. But anyway, he gets a lot of dates, and when he gets a date, he takes them all to the same restaurant. It's a very nice chicken restaurant. It's called Popeyes. And he's got this two can eat for $20 coupon book. That's how he's able to afford it, because he gets a lot of dates. He really does. And this song is about a day in his life.

Thank you so much. At this time, I want to introduce these talented gentlemen that's on the stage with me tonight. First off, on the bass guitar from Des Moines, Iowa, Scott Esbeck. On the lead guitar from Pinson, Alabama, Chris Simmons. On the keyboards from Hurricane, Mississippi, Michael Graham, Dr. Love. Back here on the drums from Nashville, Tennessee, Jeffrey Perkins. Yeah, and I just want to say it's a big thrill to come on this show. I've been on it several times, and I just love doing this show. And I wish it many more years of success and growth. I really do. But we're going to leave this. This is going to be the last song. This is about loving someone that is not good for you. Maybe some of y'all are in that situation tonight.

Guests on Paul's new record include guitarists Joe Bonamassa and Luther Dickinson. And his crazy life includes working in a furniture factory, a stint as a professional boxer, and a childhood dream of being a ventriloquist, which was inspired by a ventriloquist evangelist who he has a song about on his record. His latest album is Life is Just a Vapor. That was Paul Thorne. Thank you to the Paul Thorne Band. Our thanks to Ray Benson, to Sonny Sweeney, and to Andy Friedman. And a big thank you to our audience here in Charleston, West Virginia. And thanks, as always, to you out there listening on the radio, because without you, there'd be no Mountain Stage. We never forget that. I hope you'll be back next week for an encore episode featuring Rhonda Vincent, Neil Francis, Don Landis, Otis Gibbs, and the trio of Kathy Fink, Marcy Markser, and Chow Tian from China to Appalachia. Mountain Stage is produced by Larry Gross and Adam Harris. Senior producer is Jeff Shirley. Associate producers are John Ingram and Mallory Richards. We're engineered by Patrick Stevens, Richie Collins, Jay Lipschitz, and Greg McGowan, with production assistance by Michael Lipton, Lance Schrader, Chris Mead,

was founded by Andy Ridenour, Francis Fisher, and Larry Gross. Why don't you go out and hear some live music wherever you are, just as soon as you can? You've been listening to Mountain Stage, live performance radio from the Mountain State of West Virginia. All right, we're going to do this old Hank Williams song for you.

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0: Welcome, Friends of the Blues, and welcome to another episode of the Friends of the Blues radio show. It's our pleasure to be with you today, and we hope you got your ears on out there and ready to kick back or jump up and dance for some great blues music.
1: Headphones are so nice to do this, too.
0: Yes, they are. This is Dr. Sky Dobro in the house.
1: Shuffle Shoes here, too, and we're going to have a good time. As usual, and I think we ought to get it going right nice.
0: Yeah, just kick off right now?
1: Yeah, let's do some blues.
0: All right.
1: All right, Elmore.
0: Elmore James.

Can I share something with you today? Everybody knows that you want something positive to happen. And the mail can be a positive thing, especially if there's something good in the mail, like a check, or like a letter from somebody that cheers you up and makes you feel good. And that's what happened for me today. And when I got this letter, it smelled good, it felt good. And I read it, and I want to share it.

0: Larry Garner there from his very first CD that came out in 1991. I'm Scared of You. Larry Garner's gone on to have an awful good songwriting and performing career, hasn't he?
1: He indeed has. One of my favorites, really, Larry Garner. And pretty serious subject there, too.
0: Mm-hmm. Mm-hmm. So was Wanda Johnson. She's allergic to mink.
1: Yeah.
0: What was the gist? Just give me money?
1: She's a low-maintenance woman.
0: Oh, that's it.
1: She's a low-maintenance woman.
0: I don't need that. Just take care of me.
1: That's right. She doesn't need all that other stuff. She's allergic to mink anyway.
0: Mm-hmm.
1: Wouldn't it? Your wife said that's impossible.
0: I think she did say that. That sounds exactly like my wife. That is not possible.
1: To be allergic to mink.
0: Or as you would say, diamonds.
1: Yes.
0: And then we heard from Mr. Solomon Burke. Letter from my darling. Boy, nobody can lay it out like Solomon Burke can. He painted the picture before he started singing the song.
1: Yeah, yep.
0: Asked if he could have a little talk with you.
1: Yeah.
0: And when Mr. Solomon says he's going to have a talk with you, your ears perk up. They just have to perk up. You got to stop what you're doing and listen to Solomon Burke.
1: And right before that, Selwyn Birchwood on Alligator Records label. And he is now on Alligator with his debut CD on Alligator, at least, Walking in the Lions, or Don't Call No Ambulance is the name of the CD. And that particular song was Walking in the Lion's Den. Selwyn Birchwood. You're going to be hearing a lot from him, guaranteed.
0: When we heard from Hollywood Fats about one of his girlfriends. She's a redheaded woman.
1: Yes, indeed.
0: And started off with The Sky is Crying from Mr. Elmore James. And that's how we kick it off at the Friends of Blues radio show. Shuffle Shoes here and Dr. Sky Dobro.
1: Yes, indeed. Plugging right along and spinning some great tunes for you. Well, there's been a lot of talk and a lot of media on Muscle Shoals, Alabama, and Fame Studios. And there wound up being two recording studios down there and all the great music that came out of Muscle Shoals, Alabama. So while I was checking some of that out, it came to my attention that Etta James had gone down there and recorded an entire CD. So I just got me a copy of it. It's called Tell Mama, The Complete Muscle Shoals Sessions by Etta James. And we're going to hear a cut off of that right now. This is called The Same Rope.

You know, there was a little boy. Little boy had a real bad stutter. He stuttered so bad that sometimes his mother and father couldn't understand him too well. And one morning at the breakfast table, his mother asked him what he wanted for breakfast. And little boy, he said, well, he was trying to say butter and toast, but he just couldn't get that to come out. And that's when his mama looked up into heaven. She said, oh, Lord, she said, what is wrong with this child of mine? But you know, that little boy, he saw his mama do this, and it hurt his feelings real bad. And he decided he'd run away from home. So he took everything he had, and he put an old flour sack, and took off walking down the road. Walked for a long time, till he come up on an old rolling mill called Mr. Charlie's Rolling Mill. And Mr. Charlie, he was out in front of his house working in his rose bed when a little boy walked up to him, all tired and hungry and stuttering. And Mr. Charlie told the boy, he said, boy, is it gone? He said, I ain't got time to mess with you. He said, I'm working in my rose bed. But somehow or another, that little boy managed to get out. He needed a place to stay. And Mr. Charlie, he could see this boy needed some help. He said, son, he said, I tell you what, he said, I got a old rolling mill down the road about a quarter mile. He said, got a bunkhouse down there too. He said, you go on down there to the bunkhouse and you just keep an eye on that rolling mill for me. Anything ever happen, I want to know about it right away. And the little boy said that he would. And everything went pretty good for a long time, till one day the rolling mill caught on fire. And little boy, he remembered what Mr. Charlie had told him, and he ran all the way up there to tell him about the fire. But when he got up there, he was out of breath, and he was stuttering so hard that Mr. Charlie decided to yell at the boy, and he did. He said, boy! He said, if you can't talk to me, he said, put yourself on the front row of the choir Sunday morning and talk to me like you're talking to the Lord, son. And that's when the little boy looked up at Mr. Charlie, and he said, oh, Mr. Charlie! Dude, you know your rolling mill is burning down. Mr. Charlie,

0: Well, there's a relic old Doc pulled out of his archives. You know, you think Shuffle Shoes got some archives, you don't do too bad yourself.
1: I pull one out every once in a while there.
0: Mm-hmm. Bill Lupkin.
1: Yeah, now he was a cat from Indiana that spent a lot of time in Chicago back in the late 60s, early 70s, and played harmonica and, you know, got in with all those cats that were still alive back in the day. And then tried to do a solo career about 10 years ago, and I don't know whatever happened to him. I haven't heard from him since.
0: Well, here's liner notes from Dick Sherman, and in fact, for one of our local Friends of the Blues shows, we had Bill Lupkin.
1: We did.
0: And nobody knew who he was, and you look at all the credible credentials, but, you know, there's a lot of people out there. It's not only Bill Lupkin. They're all over the country. They're all over everywhere, you know, people who are very, very credible, and, you know, you just got to have that opening, that one break, and in our area, nobody knew who he was, and we had a tough time doing it. And, you know, when you're just getting to the infancy of your shows, and you don't really have a reputation of getting good live artists yet, it's a question. You know, if we don't know him, well, I don't know. Now we could say, you got to see this guy, and they'd believe you.
1: Yeah, now they'd believe us.
0: Yeah, yeah, it's a little more credible then.
1: Well, this album's on the Blue Bella Records label. That's Nick Moss's and Kate Moss's label. And it's called Where I Come From is the name of the CD. Bill Lupkin.
0: And I really like that Mr. Charlie from Kenny Acosta. What do you think of that Mr. Charlie? That was pretty cool. Tells a nice story, paints a story about the poor guy going to help him keep an eye on his rolling mill.
1: Just say it like you say it in church.
0: Say it like you're talking to the Lord.
1: Mr. Charlie, your mill is burning down.
0: He said it really cool, didn't he? Kenny Acosta, I believe he's from Alabama. Another one of these Alabama cats. Mr. Charlie, the CD's called Full Moon on Blues Street.
1: Yeah, on the Rockin' Camel Music record label. And we kicked off there with Etta James, The Same Rope. The same rope that pulled you up could also hang you if you're not careful. And that was from the CD Tell Mama, The Complete Muscle Shoals Sessions. All right.
0: Shuffle Shoes here and Dr. Dobro, Friends of Blues Radio Show. And I think we ought to just keep rolling. What do you think?
1: Yeah, we're on a roll now.
0: We better get playing some music before we have the zombies attack us.
1: And we're about to have a zombie attack, are we?
0: Here's something called Zombie Attack.

0: Okay, we're going to do one more song to set. We'll be back in just a little while. This is a song written by our drummer, Bob Jones.
1: Yeah!
0: Yeah! It's called Moving Down the Back Roads, Trying to Get You.

0: back road, trying to get you. Moving down that back road, baby. Moving down that back road, trying to get you. Moving down that back road.
1: Yeah, let's go down that back road. All right, let's do it. That was Bob Jones and the Drive there with a little introduction from Mike Bloomfield himself. He was a drummer for Mike Bloomfield, so it was kind of nice to have a vocal piece of Mike Bloomfield introducing his old buddy, Bob Jones and the Drive.
2: Yeah, moving down the back road. Right before that, Jason Elmore and Hoodoo Witch, all the way from Dallas-Fort Worth area of Texas. World of Trouble was from his first CD, Upside Your Head.
1: And then how about that? How about that Eddie Martin and his big band, The Zombie Attack? Man, it kind of made me jump in here. That came in so bright and so loud, I thought the zombies had us.
2: Yeah.
1: Eddie Martin and his big band, there's a nice big band sound there too, but you can hear that bite of Eddie Martin's guitar. So it's kind of a nice blend to hear the horns and the strong guitar bite.
2: The lyrics were funny, too. What, there were zombie teenagers, and over by the kennel there was a zombie dog.
1: Been attacked by a lot of things, but not zombies.
2: I guess I'm too old. I don't know. But all the teenagers, young folks these days...

0: 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Well, we got more music lined up, that's for sure. Don't nobody go anywhere.
1: Oh, yeah. We got our coffers loaded. Just for example, in the next hour, I see some, how about some Sherman Robertson, some Big Joe Duskin, Tracy Nelson. Got some Long Tall Deb, maybe. We'll see what we can fit in there.
0: Yep. We're going to play that new Harp Dog Brown CD and maybe Dan Traynor and his crew. So, yeah, we got a lot more going on. Don't nobody go nowhere.
1: So your briefcase is full. Let's empty that thing. Let's turn it upside down and shake things out.
2: You're listening to KTOO's Tlingit Word of the Week. This week's word comes from Kakalot Florence Marks Shakley. And the word this week is geesh.
3: Geesh.
2: That means bull kelp. And here's a sentence. It's good to go out fishing at the edge of the bull kelp. Let's hear it again.
3: Geesh.
2: Bull kelp. Gunas cheesh to Chene Lance Twitchell, Gold Belt Heritage Foundation, and the University of Alaska Southeast for this audio.
4: Kakashat Florence Mark Shakley is Shukach Adi and a child of a Chukanidi man. She grew up on Mark's trail in a family that used Tlingit as the primary language and were involved in documenting, teaching, and publishing in Tlingit. She has taught the language at all levels and has served as the teacher of teachers in the Juneau area for decades now.
2: And tune in next week for another Tlingit Word of the Week from KTOO.

0: look out on that whiskey bottle. Harp Dog Brown and his Bloodhounds. Whiskey bottle.
1: Yeah, on Dog Breath Records. What it is, name of the CD, and that was Whiskey Bottle. Harp Dog's what, been a mainstay in the Canadian blues scene for quite a few years?
0: Yes, sir. Very big time. He's got a good reputation. I've got a CD or two of his from many years ago that probably wore out in these little radio shows over the years between this one and the old 66 Blues Lounge.
1: Yeah.
0: Played a lot of Harp Dog Brown.
1: One of Canada's most distinctive blues singers and harp masters. Oh, yeah, that's mighty good stuff right there. No two ways about that.
0: And then starting off this set at the Friends of Blues radio show, Shuffle Shoes and Dr. Dobro here, we did a little back-to-back. It's a song called The Sensitive Kind. The first one was John Mayall doing it with Coco Montoya on guitar. And the second one was the one that I'm familiar with, the one that I heard from Santana. That's probably when I first had heard that song with Santana, one of my favorite Santana songs, and one of my favorite Santana singers, Alex Ligertwood, was on that. That's from the Z-Bop record from Santana. Sensitive Kind, that song was written by J.J. Cale, believe it or not. And I didn't know that until I just saw it today.
1: Yeah, and then did you mention John Mayall kicked us off?
0: John Mayall kicked us off with Coco Montoya on guitar. So
1: yeah,
0: a couple different versions, a couple different periods in time, but very similar. Same song, different artist.
1: Yeah. Well, you have indeed tripped, stumbled, and fallen right into another hour of the Friends of the Blues radio show right here on Public Radio, the stations where you can hear the greatest music, the blues, baby.
0: You can't, just can't get this anywhere else.
1: No, no, you can't get it anywhere else. And we're so glad you're taking us with you out there.
0: And, you know, we love it to grow. We'd like for all of you to call a friend, call a neighbor, call somebody you know who may appreciate it and say, hey, you got to check these guys out. But at the same time, we don't like it to be mainstream. We don't want everybody in the world to know it. You know, we got our own thing. We got our own little thing that we like, and you're included in it also. And you can spread the word, but if it was mainstream, then it wouldn't be unique.
1: Then we'd just be pop radio.
0: That's right.
1: And then where would
0: That's
1: we
0: right.
1: be?
0: So call somebody up. Tell them, check these cats out. They got some good stuff coming down.
1: Yes. Well, let's take a look here at the another CD that it was in Shuffle Shoes' vault, and when he brought it in and played it, I just had to have myself a copy of it. And it's by Johnny Otis, and man, what a career this guy had out in the California area. This is the guy who discovered Etta James, for example, and just on and on and on. And this is from a CD called, it's on Alligator Records, and it's called The New Johnny Otis Show with his son, Shuggy Otis. And 1981, Alligator Records. Fantastic. And we're going to hear one here called Big Time Scoop.

0: burn.
1: I wrote this song for Janis Joplin. But she died the night before she was supposed to do the vocal. Yeah, they had cut the track, and it appeared on her album as an instrumental, the very last song. But she was supposed to come in the next day and do it, but she didn't. And it was a fitting song for that finale, shall we say. A song called Buried Alive in the Blues. Yeah.

0: Yeah, now how much could money mean? If he had a 1950 Les Paul guitar, that's going to be enough to bury Daddy and a whole bunch more.
1: The problem is, if you have it, can you part with it?
0: Yeah.
1: You know, you see that stuff on Antiques Roadshow, I always ask Queen Bee, I say, could you part with it? Would you sell it? Sometimes it's yes, and sometimes it's, oh, no, couldn't do it. But I guess it depends on how much it is and how much college tuition and college debt you can pay and mortgage you can pay with it.
0: Yeah. Well, in this case, of course, he was wanting to have his daddy buried, but that was Lynyrd Skynyrd. It was a demo song done way back about 1973, 72, somewhere along in there. It was called Mr. Banker, and you can find it on a couple of different Lynyrd Skynyrd releases. That was from their box set, 3-CD box set on MCA Records, and it was Jeff Carlisi playing the guitar. He's now with 38 Special. That was Ronnie Van Zant's brother doing the lead vocals, Donnie, for 38 Special.
1: And then we heard from the Chicago Blues Reunion, Buried Alive in the Blues, and that was Nick Gravenites doing a little intro there, and he was a longtime blues hierarchy in Chicago, and still today, Nick Gravenites, who wrote that song, and was involved with Butterfield, correct?
0: Yep. Yeah, he was. Bloomfield, Mike Bloomfield, mm-hmm, but he landed in California and spent most of his career, I guess, after he left Chicago in the California area. Right before that, Dan Traynor's Afro-Sippy Band with Erica Brown doing Bridges.
1: And then we had to do a little boogie-woogie there. Man, I could have heard that all night long. The foot was tapping. That was Big Joe Duskin doing Sixth Avenue Express from the Down the Road a Piece CD. Really, really good one.
0: Yep. And kicked off there with Johnny Otis doing a song about a burglar, Big Time Scoop.
1: He took the wheels off as a car was rolling down the road.
0: That's how good he was.
1: Now that's Big Time Scoop. Yeah. All right, Shuffle Shoes, Dr. Dobro here, and we're going to see if we can jam a few more things in here. We got a little thing with Taj Mahal getting together with Keb Mo, a couple of my favorite all time. So let's hear what they got to say.
0: This has got to be good.

0: radio satellite system. That was Mark Hummel with Little Charlie Beatty and Anson Funderburg. Before that was Papa Chubby. Bye-bye, everybody.
1: You're listening to KTOO's Tlingit Word of the Week. This week's word comes from Kakalat Florence Marks Sheikley. And the word this week is geesh.
2: Geesh.
1: That means bull kelp. And here's a sentence. It's good to go out fishing at the edge of the bull kelp. Let's hear it again.
2: Geesh.
1: Bull kelp. Gunas cheesh to Chene Lance Twitchell, Gold Belt Heritage Foundation, and the University of Alaska Southeast for this audio.
3: Kakashat Florence Mark Shakley is Shukach Adi and a child of a Chukaniti man. She grew up on Mark's trail in a family that used Tlingit as the primary language and were involved in documenting, teaching, and publishing in Tlingit. She has taught the language at all levels and has served as the teacher of teachers in the Juneau area for decades now.
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4: It's that time. It's Cafe Jazz with Gene Knight. It's Big Band. It's Bebop. It's America's music. Jazz.

sit there mumbling, talking trash. 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

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That's from the Atlantic Years. On vinyl, as always. And this is Gene Knight with Cafe Jazz, where we love our vinyl. And we also love big band bebop and beyond. We'll go to a vocalist, Bob DeRoe, with Baltimore Oriole.

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That's vocalist Cleo Lane from 1957, My One and Only Love. Blues for Lorraine before that from Claude Bowling from his Nuances release that dates to 1958. And Bob DeRoe from a recording made in 1966 on Focus Records, Just About Everything with Baltimore Oriole. This is Gene Knight, and you're listening to Cafe Jazz, where we love our vinyl, and we love big band, bebop, and beyond. We'll continue from a recently released compact disc by trumpeter Gabriel Mark Hasselbach. This is from the release titled Come Out Swingin'. There Will Never Be Another You.

That was vocalist Ronnie Wells featured with the Widespread Jazz Orchestra from their 1985 Columbia release titled Paris Blues. G-Baby, Ain't I Been Good to You? And before that, How Deep Is the Ocean featuring Zoot Sims on tenor sax with Harry Sweets Edison on the trumpet. It's a Pablo release from 1980. And we open with trumpeter Gabriel Mark Hasselbeck from a compact disc titled Come Out Swinging, There Will Never Be Another You. Up next on Cafe Jazz, guitarist Kenny Burrell from the two-record set collection A Decade of Jazz from Blue Note, 1959 through 1969. This is Chitlin's Con Carne.

The set opened with guitarist Kenny Burrell from a Blue Note release, The Decade of Jazz 1959 through 1969, Chitlin's Con Carne. Right after that, Joey DeFrancesco at the Hammond B3 organ. Falling in Love Again, a compact disc release for him with Dearly Beloved, featuring Joe Doggs, the vocalist. And we heard from Gordon Goodwin's Big Fat Band, That's How We Roll. That's a recent release. The cut title, It's Not Polite to Point. And we closed the set with Al Gray, the trombonist, featuring Jimmy Forrest on the sax. Truly wonderful with Jumpin' Blues.

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1: Hey, what's up, y'all? This is Michael Franti here, and you are listening to KRNN right here in Juneau. So thank you for keeping your ears tuned and your hearts open and your smile wide. Peace.

from a 1957 appearance at the Newport Jazz Festival. The Toshiko Akiyoshi Trio, featuring Gene Chirico on the bass and Jay Kanna on drums. A little improv set cut titled Blues for Toshiko. There are two artists featured on this LP. A jazz accordion player by the name of Leon Sash, and the Leon Sash Quartet is on one side, and Toshiko and her group is on the A side of the release. I think maybe later in the hour we might get a taste of this jazz accordion by Leon Sash. This is Gene back with the second hour of Cafe Jazz, where we just love big band, bebop and beyond, and vinyl. Play a lot of vinyl. Up next from the 15-record collection of Bethlehem's Finest, this is Chris Connor.

That's Phil Collins, A Hot Night in Paris on compact disc. Against All Odds, or Take a Look at Me Now. Before that, Alex Cabrera on the trumpet from another compact disc titled Latin Smooth with The Days of Wine and Roses. And we open with the vocalist Chris Connor from a Bethlehem collection of Bethlehem's finest releases during the 1950s. Chris Connor's version of Blame It on My Youth. Up next, a vocalist. His name is Gregory Porter. This number is titled Pretty.

That's from the guitarist Tom Rotello. A recent compact disc release titled Out of the Blues. That was Blues for Use, Y-O-U-Z-E. And music before that by way of Milt Jackson. Blues in the Basement from an Impulse release. Dates to 1969 for the record date. With Jackson on vibes, Teddy Edwards on tenor saxophone, Monty Alexander the pianist, and Ray Brown the bassist, with Dick Burke on drums. Blues in the Basement from Milt Jackson on vibes. This also has a really nice version of Frankie and Johnny that we play occasionally. That's on Impulse Records, 1969. And we open the set with Gregory Porter from his Water compact disc with Pretty. We go now to a recent compact disc from Charlie Hayden, the bassist. Sophisticated Ladies, this is Ill Wind featuring the voice of Nora Jones.

That was Play Song from Bobby Hsu, the trumpeter and flugelhorn artist. The LP is titled Play Song. That's a Bobby Hsu sextet title cut. Before that, from Walking in Space with Quincy Jones from 1969 on the CTI Records label. Dead End, and the set opened with Blue Lights from Clifford Jordan's Blowing In from Chicago, with tenor work from two saxophonists, Clifford Jordan and John Gilmore. Horace Silver featured on the piano and Curly Russell on the bass with Art Blakey on drums. Blue Lights from Clifford Jordan's Blowing In from Chicago, Blue Note release. That's it for the second hour. We'll have much more jazz, but first let's take a break for these announcements from our host stations.

This summer, Perseverance Theater invites students ages 12 to 18 to dive into the world of theater at STAR 2026. With intensives in acting, musical theater, directing, playwriting, technical theater, and devised theater. Programs run June 22nd through July 17th, Monday.

The Soul of Jazz with Jamal Ahmed. Thank you so much for tuning in to another edition as I give you the best in modern soul and jazz culture with that lucid global twist and, of course, some of those classic bits you haven't heard in a long while, if ever before. I'm going to keep you company for the next few hours, giving you the best in eclectic and soulful sounds from all over the world. Of course, fresh new sounds, always keeping you up to date. And we just heard music getting the show on the road. Sounds coming from my namesake out of New Orleans, Jamal Baptiste. And he called that one Just Jamal, my anthem, of course. Right now, going to play music coming from the man keyboardist Kiefer, who is signed to the legendary Stone's Throw record label. This comes from his latest EP, Where There's Love Around, this being the title track, right here on The Soul of Jazz.

The Soul of Jazz with Jamal Ahmed. That was great music coming out of London Town from Submodu. They call that one Impressions. Some nice new school electronic inspired jazz fusion that was inspired actually by the classic fusion work of the great Miles Davis. Now before that, the latest coming from the duo Lord and Dago out of West London. And they call that one Who's Gold? Who's Gold Plated? I love that title right there. We have music out of Scotland coming from Reuven Von Smith and Flee the Coop, and that was very balearic and relaxing. Sounds coming out of Australia from BF Holiday, some new school funk right there. They call that one Let Your Hair Down. And we kicked it all off with keyboardist Kiefer, giving us a nice vibe that was very reminiscent of classic George Duke, Roy Ayers, Herbie Hancock, and he called that one Where There's Love Around. Right now, we got the latest coming from the man, Nigel Hall, who is one of those brilliant musicians in that jam band scene. He's a great vocalist and keyboardist. This comes from his latest album entitled Spiritual. He calls this one Brothers Love, right here on The Soul of Jazz.

The Soul of Jazz with Jamal Ahmed. Very, very nice stuff right there coming out of the UK, London town to be exact, from Alpha Mist, keyboardist Alpha Mist, and he called that one Runouts. Before that, trumpeter Matt Cappy out of Philly, he called that one Look at Us Now, featuring the man B. Slade. And Matt actually plays with Miss Patti LaBelle right now. He's playing with her and her band. So big up to you, Matt. And before that, sounds coming from the very young duo out of London town known as Blue Lab Beats. They call that one We Will Rise. That's the title track to the latest EP coming courtesy of the legendary Blue Note record label. And we kicked it all off with Nigel Hall and Brothers Love, coming from his album Spiritual. Right now, I'm going to give you sounds coming out of Germany from the group known as the Poets of Rhythm. I'm going to play one entitled Plus Plus right here on The Soul of Jazz.

The Soul of Jazz with Jamal Achman. Music right there coming out of New York City from the group known as Anthropoda. And they call that one Careless. And that band is comprised of folk like Mono Neon on bass and Sput from the band Snarky Puppy on drums. And before that, we had music coming from keyboardist Brian Jackson. And he called that one Baba Ibeji. And that was with, of course, Ali Shaheed Muhammad and Adrian Young. And Brian Jackson did all of that great work with the great Gil Scott-Heron. Normally, when you said Gil Scott-Heron's name, it was always Gil Scott-Heron and Brian Jackson on all those classic albums. And we kicked it all off with the Poets of Rhythm, giving us some new school funk right there. And they call that one Plus Plus. Great sounds coming out of Germany. Right now, going to take you down to Australia, but this is a nice Latin tune from Ayobi. And they call this one Mi Ritmo featuring Malo Malo right here on The Soul of Jazz.

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The Soul of Jazz with Jamal Ahmed. Thank you so much for tuning in to another edition. And that was great music. I mean, classic mellow jazz funk right there, coming from a group you may not even recognize as being a group that played that particular sound. We're talking about the Commodores. They call that one Cebu, coming from the classic album Moving On. And before that, music, I had to go back to about 1976 on that one. Sounds coming from keyboardist Johnny Hammond from his very classic album Gears. And he called that one Can't We Smile. I mean, that album is absolutely perfect and is produced by the mighty Mizell Brothers, who did a lot of work with Donald Byrd, Bobby Humphrey, too many to name, but a true legendary production team right there. Right now we got sounds coming from the brilliant man, Dr. Guthrie Ramsey, who gave me gave you all also one of our great records of 2020, A Spiritual Vibe, where he's coming with a new one entitled A Spiritual Vibe Volume 2, and this is the first single. He calls this one Do Not Pass Me By, featuring Bridget Ramsey right here on The Soul of Jazz.

The Soul of Jazz with Jamal Ahmed. More music right there coming from keyboardist Kiefer. Very nice and soulful. He called that one I Remember This Picture, coming from his EP, Where There's Love Around. And before that, drum extraordinaire Gordon Campbell gave us One Mind featuring Miss Nika. I love that modern soul sound right there, coming from his album, Conversations. And we kicked it all off with Guthrie Ramsey. And he called that one Do Not Pass Me By, featuring Bridget Ramsey. He was about to give Gordon Campbell a double dose of props right there. But right now, we're going to give you guys some proper soulful and jazzy new dance sounds. Music coming out of Chicago from the man Stacy Kidd, featuring a true legend and just talented cat who really kind of blurs the line between jazz and house music. We're talking about the very talented Pevin Everett on vocals. They call this one How Bad I Want You, right here on The Soul of Jazz.

The Soul of Jazz with Jamal Ahmed. Oh, man, I was doing the chair dance, y'all, to that set right there. That was music coming out of Brooklyn, New York, from vocalist Angela Johnson, who has been at it for a while and still doing it strongly. She called that one Inclusion, the remix. And she's a brilliant vocalist and also songwriter. She writes all of her songs and plays all the keyboards as well. Very talented. And before that, music coming from Stacy Kidd out of Chicago, featuring Pevin Everett, also out of Chicago, and How Bad I Want You. Right now, we got sounds coming from Gabrielito Gonzalez and La Verdad out of Los Angeles. Some nice Latin funk. They call this one Bacalao con Pan, right here on The Soul of Jazz.

The Soul of Jazz with Jamal Ahmed. Great music coming from Tay Amir representing Ethiopia. And he cut all that one Africa from his Abyssina EP. Really nice stuff right there. New school modern African business. And before that, we have music coming from the young and very talented composer and musician Dougie Stew out of Chicago. He called that one BB's Birthday. Nice new school Latin jazz. And speaking of Latin, we had some proper Latin funk coming from Gabrielito Gonzalez and La Verdad. They call that one Bacalao con Pan. Really nice stuff right there. I'm digging that one. And you know what? I want to thank you so much for tuning in to another edition. And I want to thank my editor and engineer, Mr. Jami Wellman. And if you want to get in contact with me, just email me at jamalahmed19@gmail.com. Going to get out of here with sounds coming from the band out of Richmond, Virginia. The very young crew known as Butcher Brown. Going to play one from their Encore EP. They call this one Truck Funk. And this is all for you from us. Until next time, please take care, be safe, and of course, keep it soulful. Peace.

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Thanks for stopping by the New Urban Jazz Lounge, where we celebrate music, but in particular contemporary jazz with touches of urban and Brazilian flavors. My name is Bob Baldwin. This is show 851. 851. It's a pleasure to be here, wherever you may be, whatever you may be doing. Thanks for stopping by and hanging out with us. This week we'll be focusing on good music, as always. Nothing tragic to report, thankfully.

Mr. Patches Stewart, Michael Patches Stewart from New Orleans, has been in the Marcus Miller Band for many years as a sideman, trumpeter extraordinaire. Every once in a while he comes out with albums when he's not touring. Soul Serenades, which you listen to in the background. Hope you enjoy that. Special effects before that with Cool Summer. As summer is upon us very, very soon. The leaves are blooming. The weather's been really, really nice. Especially on the East Coast. Hope you guys are doing good on the West Coast as well. Andrea Lisa on the guitar with Calvert Street. Also on guitar, Roberto Restuccia with Running Rodney. And Willie Walker, Days and Nights got it started. We've been playing the latest in contemporary and smooth jazz. Around the corner, Adrian Crutchfield, as well as Thundercat, Big Mike Hart, Brian Lanier, and Eric Knight, featuring Jeff Lorber around the corner. This is the New River Jazz Lounge.

Eric Knight with Passion Fruit. Jeff Lorber helping him out on the keys and production. Hope that you enjoy that piece. Always see Jeff floating around working with some of the new up-and-coming guys, which is a beautiful thing. Brian Lanier with Smooth Sailing here at the New Urban Jazz Lounge. Came out a couple years ago. And Big Mike Hart, something brand new. His album, Modern Classic, Open Bars, which you heard. We were from a collaboration with Kitty Cash, Thundercat, and James Fauntleroy with Time Machine. Adrian Crutchfield got it started with In the Wind. We're not going to be in the wind just yet. We still got about an hour plus to go. But got some great music around the corner. How about some Brazilian flavors with Tanya Maria, also Ray Oviedo, and Sabrina Mieros, her latest. Come on back and hang out with us. This is the New Urban Jazz Lounge.

0: Wrapping up hour number one, we've got some beautiful music. A Brazilian twist to a Beatles classic, Norwegian Wood, in the background. Milton Nascimento and Beto Guedes. The album Minas came out in 2003. Sabrina Mayeros on the vocals with Terra de Ninguém. The apple doesn't fall too far from the tree, as her father is a fantastic bassist. My dear friend Alex Mayeros from the group Azimuth, who's been pumping it for 50 plus years now. The album is called Equilibria from Sabrina. Ray Oviedo from the West Coast. It's got a nice resume, including Pancho Sanchez and Sheila E., Herbie Hancock. In terms of collaborators, Ray Oviedo. Latest album is called Twist, and we heard Curaçao. And Tanya Maria from Brazil now lives in France with Chuleta. The album is simply called Europe. And on the bass and drums, we have Anthony Jackson and Steve Gadd. You can't lose with that crew. You really can't. Hour number one is in the books. If you're missing part of the show, newrimjazz.com. Click a button. This is On Demand. We'll take care of the rest. Got shows coming up in South Africa and Tobago. We got Atlanta on the list. We have quite a few cities on the list. So for more information, bobbaldwin.com. And as we get close to the next few dates, we'll keep you in the loop. 1 hour down, one to go. The New Urban Jazz Lounge is provided by the African American Public Radio Consortium. 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

Welcome to hour number two. This is the New Urban Jazz Lounge. Bob Baldwin here. You there? Sit back and relax. Grab a cup of coffee or a drink if it's not too early. Let's get into this music. From France, moved to New York and now makes LA his home. Philippe Sace with Noga York featuring Marquise Hill. Getting it started in hour number two because we're back in the groove.

great legends like Quincy Jones, Sergio Mendez, Stevie Wonder, David Sanborn, Oscar Peterson, Will Downing, Bob James, Pat Metheny, Norman Connors, and much, much more. Here at the New Urban Jazz Lounge, music for your soul.

use Groove with something tasty, something brand new. He took a break from the music business for about a year or so, but he's back doing his thing. He calls his piece Let's Hold Hands. Use Groove in the background here at the New York Jazz Lounge. We have two fantastic vocal tracks we heard from Gil Johnson from Detroit, featuring Doc Powell with Can We Pretend, and Tommy Davison with Najee with You Show Me. Beautiful, beautiful, beautiful. Gerald Damian, brand new music, violinist extraordinaire, also does a lot of production work, great concepts, and put together a really nice rendition of a Marvin Gaye classic. I always say you don't want to do Marvin Gaye over unless you do it right, and he certainly did that. I Want You from the album Sold Out, and Philippe Sace from the album Noga York with the title track here at the New Urban Jazz Lounge. Around the corner we have some fantastic saxophonists and guitarists: Andy Schnitzer, Lemick, Nelson Rangel, Mike Burton, Jasmine Gant, mostly saxophonists. Come on back for set number two here at the New Urban Jazz Lounge. NewUrbanJazz.com.

Jasmine Gent with Stepping Out here at the Nuremberg Jazz Lounge. Mike Burton with Distance, his latest, and Nelson Rangel with his latest, Giants. Lemick on the guitar, Say What? Andy Snitzer on the front end of that with Tonight's the Night. As we wrap up the second set in hour number two, around the corner, we'll wrap it up with Tanya Maria, Kirk Whalum, Azimuth, and much, much more to close things out. Come on back one more time with us. This is the Nuremberg Jazz Lounge.

0: Tanya Maria with Carlos' song. Her album's called Canto, came out in 2012. Tanya Maria, fantastic musician, singer, composer, producer, lives in France now. Doing very well out there, I hear. Gotta go check her out in concert there. I'm sure she is beloved. Kirk Whalen with Body Ya, the album Epic Cool, his latest release, and Azimuth with Arabuta. And one more Tanya Maria piece, getting it started, a classic called Made in New York. When she was there for several years in a small little town in Westchester County called Pelham, New York. Tanya Maria. Wraps up hour number two. If you missed any part of the show, newurbanjazz.com. Click a button. This is On Demand. And we'll take care of the rest. We got some shows in state. Got Atlanta on our list. We have New Haven and several others. For more information for the extensive date list, BobBaldwin.com. BobBaldwin.com. That wraps up the show. We hope that you can come back in 6 days and 22 hours. We will do it all over again. I promise you. So until next time, take care of yourself, be well, and we'll see you soon. God bless. Ciao. 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
1: 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Peace now.
0: Ladies and gentlemen, what are you doing the weekend of June 20th? Well, how about coming to Tobago? That's right. The Tobago Jazz Music and Golf Weekend 2025 is coming, and it brings a great deal of fun, sun, and wonderful music. 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

This is Blues Before Sunrise. Each week, we examine the forgotten pages of blues heritage, dusting off records by obscure and unknown artists, as well as the immortal bluesmen. So we hope you'll take the time to listen along with us on Blues Before Sunrise.

If I feel like this tomorrow, I don't know what I'll do. Yes, if I feel like this tomorrow, I don't know what I'll do. Because my baby's gone now, and I ain't got no more blues. So if you want to shout, children, come on and go with me. Yes, if you want to shout, children, come on and go with me. I'm going down to the bottom, get high as I can be. Yes, my baby got something ain't no other woman got. Yes, my baby got something ain't no other woman got.

Hey, it's Dr. Jojo Adams, Chicago's own, from July 1947. If I feel like this tomorrow, actually, Jojo was the featured vocalist. The record was under the tenor man's name, Tom Archia. If I feel like this tomorrow, it gets us started. This week's edition of Blues Before Sunrise. It's the Blues Heritage Showcase, and I'm your host, Steve Cushing. For the next 5 hours, we'll be here blowing the dust off of some of the forgotten sounds in blues heritage. This first hour, it's the sounds of Bronzeville. That's the jazz-oriented side of the blues. Our opening set this week belongs to Louis Jordan and the Timpani Five.

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1: They got who?
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1: You mean the hoodoo man?
0: Yeah.
1: 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That cat thought he was just too grand.
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In 1865, a Hepcat started some jive. He said, come on, Gate, and jump with me. At the Juneteenth Jamboree, the rhythm was swinging at the

Hey, there's Louis Jordan and the Timpani Five, and these are early recordings by the group. He made his first records under his own name in 1939. That last one we listened to, You're My Meat, was November 1939. That rounded out our set. Let's see, we started out with sides from 1940, first from March of 1940, Somebody Done Hoodooed, The Hoodoo Man. Then from January 1940, You Run Your Mouth and I'll Run My Business. Also from that same date, January of 1940, we had a really early recording marking that forgotten black holiday, Juneteenth Jamboree, going back to the years just immediately after the Civil War, and forgotten about largely, or at least unknown, in the white communities across the country for decades. Now it's celebrated again, but here's Louis Jordan back in January 1940 singing about it, the Juneteenth Jamboree. That's our opening set this week, Louis Jordan, the Timpani Five. It's Blues Before Sunrise. Up next, we'll call on Buddy Johnson and his orchestra. And one of the featured vocalists in the band was his baby sister, Ella Johnson. We'll start off with a big hit from them from October of 1940.

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I hope that you'll stop me so I can hear you call me darling once more. Because I love you, yes, love you with all my heart and soul.

0: There's a set of sides by Buddy and Ella Johnson, with Buddy and Ella treating the vocals on the particular tracks. We started with the big hit, Please Mr. Johnson, from October 1940, featuring Ella Johnson on the vocals. Then Buddy Johnson, a track a little bit earlier, November of 1939, Buddy Johnson and the Mac Sisters singing in the background with Stop Pretending. Then Ella again from November 1941, Without the One You Love, and Buddy Johnson wrapped it up with You Won't Let Me Go, a classic from October of 1940. You know, it was interesting. Every black big band had at least some crossover. There were white enthusiasts that were aware of the band. But in the case of Buddy and Ella Johnson, there really wasn't much crossover as well. But there really was something to it, because if you'll remember, You Won't Let Me Go, people as accomplished as Ray Charles copied their songs and did versions himself and really made wonderful productions out of them. Buddy and Ella Johnson, it all happens here on Blues Before Sunrise, hour number one, devoted to the sounds of Bronzeville. And with that thought in mind, let's listen to a trumpeter and vocalist, one of my favorites, Hot Lips Page.
1: Relations. I've got relations, but somehow they don't mean a thing to me. And cousins,

What an uncle is he? I got an uncle in Harlem. He ain't related to me. 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

daughter, small fry. 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Oh, me.

Lips Page here on Blues Before Sunrise. We started with, let's see, the latest one was March 1949, done for Columbia, and I Got an Uncle in Harlem. Then from November 1944, we had a pair, It Ain't Like That, and the Big D Blues, I think those were Continental. And for RCA, I think Bluebird, from June 1938, we had Small Fry. And I've often mentioned the fact that one of the Cap brothers, you know, who ran Decca, came to Lips and convinced him, he was a member of the Count Basie band, and convinced him to leave the Basie band and he would make him the next Louis Armstrong or Red Allen. And it never quite worked out for Lips. He was a great singer and a pretty good trumpet player as well, but he never caught on commercially the way the other guys did. Time for some Hep Harmony. Let's call on the Ink Spots. Let's go back for the Jive Ink Spots, the early guys. This is from March 1938.

0: everybody knows the story, how Adam gave his rib for Eve. Everybody thinks it's awful, the way she calls for Ad to grieve. But I've thought the matter over, and here is the reason why. I've come to this conclusion that Adam was a lucky guy. Eve cost Adam just one bone. But he couldn't get away with that if he was here today. He never had no sealskin coats to buy. And there were no millionaire bills to pay. No, sir. She gave him double, and he got the weary blues. She liked to raise a little king. Now, that is a fact. Still, she only cost him just one bone. And you can't expect too doggone much for that, now, can you? Had several thousand dresses all growing on a tree, they say. And there are lots of women right here now that just think that they grow that way today. Yes, sir. Look at all these 6-foot jackets and sealskin coats they wear. Kind of skin that Eve wore must have been a little bare. To me, called Adam. Just one bone. And you must admit he got his money's worth. But even if he paid more than he should, remember now, Adam was lucky. He owned the earth. She caused him trouble, and he got to wear blue. She was a bit too fond of apples. Now, that is a fact, too. But she only cost him just one bone. And you can't expect to doggone much for that. That's me.
1: Famed black comedian Burt Williams from November 1920 on the Columbia label, and Eve cost Adam just one bone. We started the set with the Ink Spot, some Hep Harmony, Oh Red from March 1938. We also listened to Albert Ammons and a little combo on the Mercury label, Baltimore Breakdown from January 1948, and then Burt Williams from November 1920. It's Blues Before Sunrise. You know, I never have been one to do much forward promoting. You hear all the commercial jokes saying, oh, stay around 15 minutes, we're going to be listening to this. But since I don't ever really do that, let me do it right now. Coming up on hour number 3, we're going to be listening to an hour's worth of conversation in piano from famed pianist Jelly Roll Morton. I remember Dick Buckley used to bring these in. They were Library of Congress recordings done by Alan Lomax. And I for years, I've had a 4-CD set on the Rounder label. But unfortunately, they eliminated all the conversation, which was what was so much fun. But just to give you a taste of what it's going to be like, hour number 3, play this for you. It's Jelly Roll Morton. Back, I think these were done in 1938, if I'm not mistaken.

0: I was down on the Gulf Coast in 1904. I missed going to the St. Louis Exposition to get in a piano contest, which was won by Alfred Wilson of New Orleans. I was very much disgusted because I thought I should have gone. I thought Tony Jackson was going to be there, and of course that kind of frightened me. But I knew I could have taken Alfred Wilson. So then I decided that I would travel about different little spots. Of course, I was down in Biloxi, Mississippi during the time. I used to often frequent the Flat Top, which was nothing but an old honky-tonk, where nothing but the blues were played. There was fellas around played the blues like Brocky Johnny, Skinnyhead Pete, Old Florida Sam, and Tricky Sam and that bunch.
1: What did they play?
0: Why, they just played just ordinary blues, the real low-down blues, honky-tonk blues.
1: What's the name of that?
0: Well, for an instant, Brocky Johnny used to say, sing a tune something like this. The title was, All You Gals Better Get Out and Walk, because he's going to start his dirty talk. That's it was. So he happened to truck down to Mobile. At that time, I was supposed to be a very good pool player, and I could slip upon a lot of people playing pool because I played piano, and they thought I devoted all my time to the piano. So we got in Alabama bound, and the frequent saying was, any place that you was going, why, you were supposed to be bound for that place. So, in fact, we was Alabama bound. When I got there, I wrote this tune called Alabama Bound. It goes this way.

right. There you had Jelly Roll Morton. We've got an hour's worth of that coming up during hour number three. We're going to pause and identify the station. We'll be back with hour number two while Bill Davis takes us up to station ID.

Ray Charles from June 1959, I'm moving on, gets us started. Hour number two of this week's Blues Before Sunrise. Here's more Ray.

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Well, I'll bet pretty much everybody recognizes the voice of Annie Laurie when they hear it. There she was with the last two. First, It Hurts to Be in Love, December 1956, and then You Belong to Me from August of 1952. Let's see, before that, we played two by Ray Charles. First, 2 Years of Torture, written by Percy Mayfield, recorded by Ray in June 1959. We also heard Ray from that same session, June 1959, Let the Good Times Roll. We heard a pair by Percy Mayfield. These were done for the Tangerine label, which was Ray Charles' label. I've mentioned this many times before, that Ray really liked what Percy did and signed Percy to a contract for 5 years as a songwriter. And of course, Percy gave him the big hit, Hit the Road Jack, and there were many others. But in turn, Ray put Percy Mayfield on his own Tangerine label. And from that Tangerine period, we had from 1962, Never Say Naw, and then from 1964, Stand By, and that brought us around to Annie Laurie. You're tuned to Blues Before Sunrise. I'm Steve Cushing. We seem to be playing two by everybody, so let's check out two by Billy Wright.

0: What's happening, Billy? You drinking yourself to death?
1: No, man. My baby walked out on me and left me all by myself. With four cold, cold walls. And man, here's my story. Well, day is breaking. And I'm still awake. Well, I'm done making my one big mistake. Is it worthwhile after all, living with nothing but four cold, cold walls?
0: Don't worry about it, you'll get another woman.
1: I had a real good woman, and I didn't understand that a good woman can always find another man. She's been gone since well last fall, and I'm left with nothing but four cold, cold walls.
0: Why don't you sound her?
1: I wrote her a letter.

0: Just hold on, man. She'll come back.
1: Yes, it's too late to hope that fate will smile on me. Please send me another mate. I believe she's having herself a ball. While I'm looking at nothing but four cold, cold walls.
0: Don't let it get you down. Straighten up, man.
1: Oh, no need of sighing. I'm so, so tired of crying. It's bad enough living.

And that said, we listened to a pair by Billy Wright, recorded for the Savoy label. From October 1952, we listened to a tune called After a While. And then from May of 1953, it was Four Cold, Cold Walls. After that, tenor man Hal Singer, pair of instrumentals. Well, I guess actually technically the first one had some vocals on it, Go Hal Go. Houndstooth was the name of it, from May of 1956. And then Hal Cornbread Singer and Indian Love Call from August of 1952. You're tuned to Blues Before Sunrise. Let's change the pace, go back for some pre-war recordings. And let's listen. Georgia Tom is heard here, and then we'll listen to Georgia Tom again, this time backing Kansas City Kitty. Two by Georgia Tom.

He can ride from Tennessee. Now, folks like the way we play. Listen while we try to sing. He can ride from Tennessee.

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you don't have to hurry, don't have to speed. 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Groceries in your kitchen and your rent's all paid. $5 stockings, $10 shoes. 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
1: Now listen, Mama, you don't have to hurry, don't have to speak. 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

Quietus Bentley from March 1929, Big Gorilla Man. The only thing he's got that she needs so bad is another woman's telephone number, I think. Gladys Bentley to round out our set. We had Georgia Tom Dorsey on piano and vocal, Tampa Red guitar, July 1929, and Eagle Riding Papa. Then Kansas City Kitty, How Can You Have the Blues? From November 1930, Kansas City Kitty was accompanied by Georgia Tom Dorsey. We heard from Aura Alexander. She did 8 records. They're all on the Columbia label. And The Sweetest Daddy in Town, unknown pianist there from September 1931. And Gladys Bentley and Big Gorilla Man from March 1929. She not only sang, but she played her own piano. Tune to Blues Before Sunrise, time for our vintage gospel set. It starts, they did a lot of secular material, but in the early days, the Golden Gate Quartet sang religious numbers as well.

0: Now listen, the text, remember, is the woman that has three husbands all die and go to heaven. Then later she dies and she goes to heaven. In heaven, whose wife will she be?
1: Yes.
0: Amen. The scriptures answers the question for you, so you'll not be confused. Jesus answered it, and here you are.
1: And Jesus answering said unto them.
0: And Jesus answering said unto them.
1: Do ye not therefore err, brethren?
0: Do you not err, my brethren, talking about this question?
1: Yes. Because ye know not the scriptures.
0: Because you do not know the scriptures.
1: Neither the power of God.
0: Neither the power of God.
1: For when they shall rise from the dead.
0: When they shall rise from the dead.
1: They neither marry.
0: They don't marry.
1: Nor are given in marriage.
0: Nor are they given in marriage.
1: But are as the angels which are in heaven.
0: Yes. Now, my precious one, when we get to heaven, there'll be no more marrying, amen, nor giving in marriage.
1: Yes.
0: You will not know one another as husbands and wives, because you'll be equal with the angels.
1: Yes.
0: Now, there is no female angels. I want to make that perfectly plain to you. Not saying that to reproach the sisters at all.
1: Yes.
0: But
1: yes.
0: There is no female angels in heaven.
1: Yes.
0: And you know why? You know, God's business, an angel is a ministering spirit.
1: Yes.
0: An angel is that which attends to the business of God.
1: Yes.
0: And all God's business is her.
1: Yes.
0: And God couldn't afford to have any women angels.
1: Yes. Yes.
0: You know why?
1: Yes.
0: You know, when God wants a message carried, he gives the order.
1: Yes.
0: And tells Rayfield or Gable or
1: yes.
0: Michael
1: yes.
0: to go ahead
1: yes.
0: and take the message.
1: Yes.
0: But if he had female angels, they'd want to know all about it before they left.
1: Yes. Yes.
0: And the Lord didn't have any time to hold an argument with women. So there isn't any female angel. And why that is, it is because in heaven they do not multiply by procreation. No, no. Angels are created spirit beings and they never die. They live forever in eternity. Down in the earth, we are subject to death. And therefore, we have female and male because we multiply by procreation.
1: Amen.
0: And so in heaven, there will be no more dying.
1: Yes.
0: There will be no more death.
1: Amen.
0: When we shall come forth from the resurrection, we'll live equal
1: yes.
0: with the angels.
1: Yes.
0: We'll be spiritual beings.
1: Yes.
0: And we'll die no more. And therefore, we won't need no female angels and won't be any argument over whose wife
1: yes.
0: or whose husband
1: yes.
0: is mine or yours. You see what I'm talking about. Now listen, my precious one. Maybe you can't understand this, but Jesus is my headlight.
1: Yes.
0: Amen. And he's making things kind of bright.
1: Yes.
0: And I'm trying
1: yes.
0: to lighten them up for you.
1: Yes.
0: So you won't be confused. W. J.
1: Yes.
0: F.
1: Yes.
0: C.
1: Yes.
0: W for willingly.
1: Yes.
0: J for Jesus.
1: Yes.
0: S for suffered.
1: Yes. P for victory.
0: Yes. Willingly. Yes. Jesus.
1: Jesus.
0: Suffered.
1: Yes.
0: For victory,
1: W,
0: J,
1: S,
0: T.

Whoa!

It's the Gay Sisters out of Chicago. I'm a Soldier from March of 1951. We started with the Golden Gate Quartet, Go Where I Send Thee, Bluebird label from August of 1937. Then we had a sermon from the Elder Lightfoot, Solomon Michaud, December 1933, No Female Angels in Heaven. It was a broadcast done on a station in Virginia. It was WJSV, I believe, were the call letters. After the sermon from the Elder Michaud, we had the Five Blind Boys of Mississippi, Something Within Me, September of 1950, and that brought us around to the Gay Sisters. It's Blues Before Sunrise. I'm Steve Cushing. We're going to pause and identify the station, and we'll be back with hour number three to take us up to station ID. Let's call on Sister Rosetta Tharp and Marie Knight, team together. This goes back to November of 1947.

And it's hour number three of this week's Blues Before Sunrise. I'm your host, Steve Cushing. This hour, we're going to be focusing on a great jazz pianist, Jelly Roll Morton. And it occurs to me that over the years, he's a great jazz pianist, but we don't get to hear him too often in the world of blues. And I looked through the discography. Many of the other great pianists are heard behind classic blues singers. Jelly Roll Morton's accompaniments are actually very limited. He was on a total of 10 recorded sides behind blues singers. Of those 10 sides, 4 of them remained unissued. What brought this all about was, I remember we played a record by Lizzie Miles that featured Jelly Roll Morton. Well, he accompanied her on 2 records, Edmonia Henderson on 2 records. Also, he accompanied Frances Herford on 2 records, but they were unissued. 2 recorded sides are unissued. And also accompanied Billy Young. Of the 4 sides that he was heard with Billy Young, 2 of them were unissued and 2 of them were issued. So he had 6 issued altogether. So we don't really hear much of him on a blues show. But I thought, for those of you that are unfamiliar with him, we would play a couple of records just to, get an idea of who he was. Most of his recordings, his commercial recordings, were done with a band. Jelly Roll Morton and, was it Red Hot Peppers? Yeah, that was the name of his band, and he's on many, many recordings. We'll play, and he did some solo piano things, but not as many as you would think. We're going to start off with 1, him playing a solo piano, and then 2, he and the Red Hot Peppers. These are commercial recordings. I think almost everything was done for Victor, or the ones that I'm familiar with. So let's listen to a couple featuring Jelly Roll Morton on piano.

All right, there's Jelly Roll Morton, solo piano, a thing called Seattle Hunch from July of 1929. Now let's listen to Jelly Roll Morton and his band, the Red Hot Peppers. This is called Burning the Iceberg.

of the Red Hot Peppers, Jelly Roll Morton, a couple of commercial recordings, Burning the Iceberg from July 1929. What we're going to do for the rest of the hour, listening to some recordings by Jelly Roll Morton that he made for the Library of Congress in the late 1930s, 37 or 38. Alan Lomax is here doing the questioning, and Jelly Roll Morton talks about his career and plays examples of his music. I remember Dick Buckley used to play these from time to time. I always found it fascinating, not only the great piano playing, but the stories. Buckley sort of chuckled because he thought a lot of this stuff that was said had later been sort of debunked and proven not to be true, but it's fascinating listening just the same. We'll break in from time to time. Again, this is Jelly Roll Morton, recorded at the Library of Congress.

0: was down on the Gulf Coast in 1904. I missed going to the St. Louis Exposition to get in a piano contest, which was won by Alfred Wilson of New Orleans. I was very much disgusted because I thought I should have gone. I thought Tony Jackson was going to be there, and of course that kind of frightened me. But I knew I could have taken Alfred Wilson. So then I decided that I would travel about different little spots. Of course, I was down in Biloxi, Mississippi during the time. I used to often frequent the Flat Top, which was nothing but an old honky-tonk, where nothing but the blues were played. There was fellas around played the blues like Brocky Johnny, Skinnyhead Pete, Old Florida Sam, and Tricky Sam and that bunch.
1: What did they play?
0: Well, they just played just ordinary blues, the real low-down blues, honky-tonk blues.
1: What's the name of
0: them? Well, for an instant, Brocky Johnny used to say, sing a tune something like this. The title was, All You Gals Better Get Out and Walk, because he's going to start his dirty talk. That's it was. So he happened to truck down to Mobile. At that time, I was supposed to be a very good pool player, and I could slip upon a lot of people playing pool because I played piano, and they thought I devoted all my time to the piano. So we got in Alabama bound, and the frequent saying was, any place that you were going, why, you were supposed to be bound for that place. So, in fact, it was Alabama bound. When I got there, I wrote this tune called Alabama Bound. It goes this way.

because I wrote this tune while I was in Alabama, about the year of 1905, when I was about 20 years old. I was considered very good amongst my friends, that is, so far as the writing period. And I've always had the kind of little inkling to write a tune at most any place that I would ever land. Of course, we had King Porter around there. That is, I mean, Porter King, the man that King Porter's stomp was named after. He was considered a very good piano player. And of course, we had King. I just remember his name. I think his name Charlie King, another piano player around there. Baby Grice was another one. That was supposed to be good. That was all in Mobile. Baby Grice was from Pensacola, Florida. Then we had another one around that was supposed to be very good from Florida also. His name was Frazier Davis. And Frank Rachel was supposed to be the tops when it came down around Georgia. But somehow or another, most all those boys kind of felt that I had a little composing ideas and always try to, that is, encourage me to play some numbers. That is, write a number, I mean. So that's why I wrote Alabama Bound. What do you want me to do? That's the way I'd play it for the girls and do the high kicks. My, play that thing, boy. And I'd say, well, certainly do it, little old girl. That's just the way they used to act down Mobile those days, around St. Louis and Warren, part of the famous corner. I never will forget after I beat some guys playing pool. If it wasn't from one of my piano-playing friends, you'd never heard this record because the guy was going to knife me right in the back, I'm telling you. He had the knife right on me. He said that I only used a piano for a decoy, which he was right. And of course, he had in his mind that I was kind of nice looking. Imagine that. Well, that's. Of course, he wasn't such a good looking fella himself. He had some awful rubber looking lips, I'm telling you. Yes, indeed. He's kind of jealous of me, I suppose he was, anyhow.

0: the first stomp, or the first tune with a name, Stomp, wrote in the United States. You must pardon me for clearing my throat, see, but I've got to do it occasionally. Of course, I tell you the fact about it. I don't know what the name Stomp mean myself. There really wasn't any meaning, only that people would stamp their feet, and I decided that the name Stomp would be fitted for it. Of course, this tune, I was inspired by the name from a very dear friend of mine and a marvelous pianist now on the cold, cold ground. A gentleman from Florida, an educated gentleman with a wonderful musical education, far much better than mine. Now, this gentleman's name was Mr. King, Porter King. This gentleman was named Porter King, as I before stated. And, of course, he seemed to have a kind of a yen for my style of playing, although we had two different style playing. And, of course, he particularly liked this type of number that I was playing, and that was the reason that I named it after him, but not Porter King. I changed the name backwards and named it King Porter Stomp. Now, this tune become to be the outstanding favorite of every great hot band throughout the world that had the accomplishments and qualifications of playing it. And until today, this tune has been the cause of many great bands to come to fame. It has caused the outstanding tunes today to use the backgrounds that belong to King Porter in order to make great tunes of themselves.
1: When did you write this?
0: This tune was wrote the same year as Alabama Bound in 1905. It was wrote the same time with another tune that I wrote. Of course, I never got any credit for it. Mr. Williams, Clarence Williams, got the credit for it. It was You Can Have It, I Don't Want It. Well, it went something like this. There was no words. It was just a lot of foolish words to you.

0: sound so good, see, but Clarence Williams thought it was all right, and he'd taken the number, and it was really his first hit. It was my material because I used to... In fact, I happen to be the man that taught Mr. Williams how to play. And, of course, I don't intend to say anything unless it's real facts. And it's really fact. Of course, we'll finish up by playing King Porter Stomp, do you think?
1: Why didn't you ever copyright any of these tunes way back then?
0: Well, I'd tell you why we didn't copyright them. We didn't copyright them for, that is, for a great reason. Not only me, but many others. Why the publishers thought that they could buy anything they wanted for $15, $20. Well, the fact was that at that particular time, the sporting houses were all over the country, and you could go in any town. If you was a good piano player, just as soon as you hit town, you had 10 jobs waiting for you. So we all made a lot of money, and $10 or $15 or $20 or $100 didn't mean very much to us during those days. I'd really like to see those days back again. I'm telling you the truth. They were wonderful days. So the publishers, we didn't give them anything. So they decided, we know a way to get them, so that a lot of publishers would come out with tunes, our melodies, and they would steal them, but we kept them for our private material. That is to battle each other in battles of music. Battles of music is old, ages old. And of course, if we had the best material, we was considered one of the best men. And of course, the best player always had the best jobs, and the best jobs always meant plenty of money. When I made $100 a day, I thought I had a small day. And now today, if I make 10, I think I've got a great day. That's how that was. Is there any other information you would like to ask?

0: tell you. As I can understand, my folks were in the city of New Orleans long before the Louisiana Purchase. And all my folks came directly from the shores. Not the shores, I mean from France. But it's crossed the world and the other world. And it landed here in a new world years ago. I remember so far back as my great-grandmother and great-grandfather.
1: Tell us about what their names were,
0: Charlie. Their names... My great-grandfather's name was Emile Peche. That's a French name. And the grandmother was Mimi Peche. It seems to be all French. And as long as I can remember those folks, they never was able to speak a word in American or English.
1: They own slaves?
0: Well, I don't know. I don't think they had no slaves back there in Louisiana. I don't think so. I don't know, but they never spoke of anything like that. But anyway, my grandmother, her name was Laura. She married a French settler in New Orleans by the name of Henry Monette. That was my grandfather. And either one of them spoke American or English. Well, my grandmother bore sons named Henry, Gus, Neville, and Nelisco, all French names. And she bore the daughters, Louise, and Viola, and Margaret. That was the three daughters. Louise, her elder daughter, happened to be my mother, Fred Jelly Roll Morton. Of course, I guess you wonder how the name Morton come in. By the name Morton being an English name, it wouldn't sound very much like a French name. But my real name is Ferdinand Lamotte. My mother also married one of the French settlers in New Orleans out of a French family, being a contractor. My father was a brick contractor, bricklayer, making large buildings and so forth and so on. We always had some kind of a musical instruments in the house, including guitar, drums, piano, trombone, and so forth and so on, harmonica and jussop. We had lots of them. And everybody always played for their pleasure, whatever the ones that desired to play. We always had ample time that was given us and periods to rehearse our lessons, which was given to anyone that was desirous in accepting lessons. But of course, the family never had an idea that they wanted musicians in the family to make the living. They always had it in their mind that a musician was a tramp. With the exceptions of the French opera house players, which they always patronized. They only thought there was the great musicians in the country. In fact, I myself was inspired by going to the French opera house once, because the fact of it was I liked to play piano. And piano was known at that time to be an instrument for a lady. So I had... And in my mind, that if I played piano, I would be misunderstood.
2: 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You're listening to Jelly Roll Morton. These are Library of Congress recordings done, I think, in 1938 with Alan Lomax doing the interviewing. And I think they came out, I was trying to... They originally came out as a set of 78s, and then they came out, I think it was it like 7 or 8 LPs, and now I think there are 7 CDs, if you can find them. I bought the volumes, CDs, that were put out by the folks at Rounder Label, and I was disappointed because they did what they thought everybody wanted them to do, which was to eliminate all the talk from Jelly Roll Morton and just capture the piano performances. So I put these on and wondered where the stories were, because that's what I liked the most. There's still a lot more here. You're tuned to Blues Before Sunrise. I'm Steve Cushing, and we'll go back and listen to the second part of our recordings with Jelly Roll Martin.
0: Well, no, they didn't call me sissy, but they always said that piano was a girl's instrument. So then I'd taken to the guitar. That was due to the fact that my godmother was always interested in me. And I become to be a very efficient guitarist until I met Bud Scott, one of the famous guitarists in this country today. I was known to be the best. And when I found out that he was dividing with me my popularity, I decided immediately to quit playing guitar and try the piano, which I did secretly, that is, with the exception of my family. They're the only ones that knew. I'd taken lessons. I tried under different teachers, and I find that most of them were fakes those days. They couldn't read very much themselves. During that time, they used to have in the Sunday papers, different tunes come out. And when these tunes would come out, it would be my desire to play these tunes correctly. At the time, I had a colored teacher by the name of Mrs. Moment. Mrs. Moment was no doubt the biggest ham of a teacher that I've ever heard or seen since or before. She fooled me all the time when I'd take these numbers and place in front of her. She would rattle them off like nobody's business. And about the third one, she rattled off sound like the first one. Then I began to get wise and wouldn't take lessons any further. Then I demanded I would either go by myself and learn the best way I knew how or be placed under an efficient teacher, which I was then placed under a teacher at the St. Joseph University, a Catholic university in the city of New Orleans. And I become to learn under the Catholic tutorage, which was quite efficient. I then later taken lessons from a known professor, college professor named Professor Nickerson, which is considered very good. I tell you, things is driving along then. Then one day at the French Opera House, going there with my folks, I happened to notice a pianist there that didn't wear long hair. That was the first time I decided that the instrument was good for a gentleman, same as it was a lady.
1: What was his name, and when was it?
0: Well, I don't remember his name, but I must have been about 10 years old. I don't remember his name.
1: That was about when?
0: Well, that was no doubt about the year of 1895.
1: Was he from France?
0: Well, he's supposed to be. All the French opera players were supposed to be from France. I remember the old building very well on Royal Street.
1: Remember any of the stuff the pianists used to play in the French opera?
0: Well, they used to play numbers like Faust and tunes like that, you know, French numbers. And for instance, used to play this number and sing it.

0: was that?
1: Did they fly any Debussy?
0: Well, I don't remember now.
1: Did you ever hear of a composer named Gottschall?
0: Yes.
1: They used to play his stuff around there?
0: No doubt they did, but I was kind of young at the time. This is Miserere from El Trovador.

0: Of course, that was the type of number that you used to play in the French Opera House. And it was one of the tunes that has always lived in my mind as one of the great favorites of the opera singers. I'll tell you the truth, of course, I transformed a lot of those numbers into jazz time. From time to time, for instance, Sextet from Lucia, of course, there's different little variations and ideas in it that no doubt would have a tendency to detract or to masquerade the tunes. As I mentioned before, my name was Lamont. Lamont was really my name, but Father wanted me to be a hard-working boy. He wanted me to work in the bricklayer trade. He wanted to pay me $2 a day as a foreman. I decided after I learned to play music that I could make more money, which I interceded. In my younger days, I was brought in to the Tenderloin district by friends, young friends, of course. Even before we were in long pants, we used to steal long pants from around the fathers and brothers and uncles and so forth and so on.
1: Could you go down there before you had long pants on?
0: Why, the policeman would run you right in jail. It'd run you ragged. I remember Fast Mail very well. Fast Mail was his known to be Fast Mail because he had two legs and feet that couldn't be beat. Of course, we kids from time to time would climb those 8 and 10 feet high board fences. We'd really climb them and get away from these people, but they kept us right out of the district. They'd take the straps on the end of the clubs and just make switches out of them, cut our legs into ribbons, and was very frightened of, very much frightened. I happened to invade that section, one of the sections of the district where the birth of jazz originated.
1: Where was this? And how old were you?
0: At that time, that was the year of 1902. I was about 17 years old. I happened to go to Villeray and Bienville. At that time, one of the most famous night spots after everything was closed. It was only a back room where all the greatest pianists frequented after they got off from work. All the pianists got off from work in the sporting houses at around 4 or after, unless they had plenty of money involved. And they would go to this Frenchman's. That was the name of the place, Saloon. And there would be everything in the line of hilarity there. They would have even millionaires to come to listen to the different great pianists, what would no doubt be their favorites maybe among them.
1: They used to play.
0: Well, they played every type of music. Everyone, no doubt, had a different style.
1: Were they white and colored both?
0: They had every class. We had Spanish, we had colored, we had white, we had Frenchmen, we had Americans.
1: Do you remember specifically, were they Frenchmen who just come from France there in those places?
0: Well, we had them from all parts of the world. New Orleans was a stomping grounds, we'll say, for all the greatest pianists in the country. Because there were more jobs in that section of the world and that for pianists than any other 10 places in the world. The reason for that, they had so many mansions, folding houses, that paid nothing to no pianist. Their salary was $1 a day in the small places, but couldn't afford to pay. The big places guaranteed $5 a night. If you didn't make $5, they would pay you $5. But that was never the case. Because when you didn't make $100, you had a bad night. Such houses as Hilmer Burt's, next door to Tom Anderson's Saloon, corner Custom House, and Basin Street, was one of the mansions. Tom Anderson was supposed to be the husband of this Hilmer Burt. Was no doubt one of the best paying places in the city.
1: How much would you make there?
0: Well, I never made no night, as I remember, under $100. It was a very bad night when we made $100. It was very often men would come into the houses and hand you a 20 or hand you 40 or $50 note. It was just like a match. Wine flowed much more than water did during those periods. And many of those houses, there's more wine sold in there. I mean the kind of wine I'm speaking about. I don't mean Sauternes or nothing like that. I mean champagne. Beer was sold for a dollar a bottle. Wine sold from 5 to 10, depending upon the type of wine that you bought. Of course, they were all imported. Among the main ones were Clicquot, which is a French wine, and Mumm's Extra Dry. That was an English wine.
1: Well, so you were telling us about this hangout for pianists. Who
0: yes.
1: Who used to be down there?
0: Well, I didn't finish on that. I was only getting to this point, why we had so many pianists. Well, after 4 o'clock in the morning, all the girls that could get out of the houses, they were there. There weren't any discrimination of any kind. They all sat at different tables or any place that they felt like sitting. They all mingled together as they wished to. And everyone was just like one big happy family. People from all over the country came there. There were most times that you couldn't get in. This place would go on from 4 o'clock in the morning at a tremendous rate of speed, with plenty of money, drinks of all types, till maybe 12, 1, 2, 3 o'clock in the daytime. Of course, when the great pianists used to leave, then all the crowds would leave. Among some of these great pianists, I may mention some that I remember very well. Sammy Davis, one of the greatest manipulators I guess I've ever seen in history of the world on a piano. And the gentleman had a lot of knowledge in music.
1: Was
0: I may mention.
1: Colored?
0: He was a colored boy.
1: Where was he from?
0: He was from New Orleans, born and reared in New Orleans. He was a Creole. For a little illustration of Sammy Davis, I will see if I can imitate him just a bit.

0: sound? Well, I don't know the name of this tune. I only remembered a little bit. Of course, it's been years since I've seen Sammy.
1: Is that a ragtime tune?
0: Yeah, that's considered ragtime. That was one of his styles, though. Most everybody had a different style. And among them, we had, no doubt, according to what I can understand from throughout the country, Tony Jackson always frequented this place. And Tony was considered, among all who knew him, the greatest single-hand entertainer in the world. His memory being something like nobody's ever heard in the music world. There's no tune that would ever come up from any opera, from any show of any kind, or anything that was wrote on paper that Tony couldn't play by memory. One of Tony's great tunes that he wrote some years ago, about the year of 1913 or 14, was Pretty Baby. I guess we all remember Pretty Baby, all right. It was a $1 million hit in less than a year. I'll demonstrate a little bit of it.

0: Then among, he would be among the great favorites. He was no doubt the outstanding favorite in the whole city of New Orleans. I have never known any pianist to come from any section of the world that would leave New Orleans victorious. We had so many different styles that whenever you came into New Orleans, it wouldn't make any difference if you just came from Paris or any part of England or Europe or any place. Whatever your tunes were over there, they were the same tunes in New Orleans. Because the boys always played every type of tune, and especially Tony. He played all the high-class numbers, same as the low. He was the outstanding favorite, no doubt, in the city of New Orleans by both white and black.
1: Was he colored, too?
0: He was very colored. He was real dark. And he wasn't a bit good-looking, but he had a beautiful disposition. Yes, Tony Jackson was no doubt the favorite, as I before stated. And he was a favorite among all. He had such a beautiful voice and such a marvelous range. His range on a blues tune would be just exactly like a blues singer. On an opera tune would be just exactly as an opera singer. And he was always one of the first with the latest tunes. And he never went in for battles of music very much. But he never did shun. When they called on Tony, he was always there. He went to Chicago and was the favorite there. He was very much instrumental in me going to Chicago first. Very much to my regret, because there was much more money in New Orleans than there were in Chicago. But Tony Jackson liked the freedom that was there. Tony happened to be one of these gentlemen that's called, a lot of people call him Lady or Sissy or something like that. But he was very good and very much admired.
1: What was he? Was he a ferry?
0: I guess he's either a ferry or a steamboat. One or the other. I don't know what you call it. One or the other. I guess it's a ferry. That's what you pay a nickel for, I guess. Anyway, Tony was a great favorite in the city of Chicago also. He was no doubt the outstanding favorite in the city of Chicago until he enticed me to go to Chicago on several trips. I got the blues and went back to New Orleans. I finally stayed for a while. Until a contest came up once, and successfully, I won a contest over Tony Jackson. That threw me in first line. I never believed that the contest was given to the right party, even though I was the winner. I always thought Tony Jackson should have had, I'm saying, the emblem as the winner.
1: Well, tell us something about what used to happen at those funerals in New Orleans.
0: Well, I haven't finished.
1: You
0: want to get back down there. Well, I haven't gone from New Orleans, see, because, you see, in the Frenchman's, we had Alfred Wilson and Albert Cowell. They're both great pianists. Both of those boys are colored. And we had Kid Ross, a white boy. Kid Ross was one of the outstanding hot piano players in the country. There's no question about it. In fact, all these men I mentioned, it was hard to beat. Kid Ross, he was the study player at Lula White's, one of the big mansions in New Orleans and one of the big sporting houses there. Tony Jackson, he used to play at Gypsy Schaefer's, one of the most notoriety women I've ever seen in a high-class way. She was a notoriety kind that everybody liked. She spent her money and didn't hesitate about spending it, and her main drink was champagne. And if you couldn't buy it, she'd buy it in abundance. Alfred Wilson didn't care to work very much, neither did Albert Cowell. Sammy Davis was good and he knew it, and he didn't care to work. Well, poor Alfred Wilson, the girls taken to him and showed him a point where he didn't have to work, that he could have as much money as he needed without working. He finally became to be a dope fiend. He got on hop. That's the plain name that they call it, ordinary name, which is taken for opium.
1: Did many of these people take dope?
0: Yes, many of them. Many of them, the higher class ones, even. The higher class ones always used opium. And the lower ones, they resorted to cocaine, crown, heroin, and morphine, and so forth and
1: so
0: on.
1: What's crown?
0: A crown is some kind of a powder form drug that you could at that time buy in most all the druggists in New Orleans. There wasn't nothing prohibitive about it. It was some sort of a thing like cocaine.
2: And we'll break in here to remind you one more time that you're listening to Blues Before Sunrise. I'm Steve Cushing, and we're listening to Jelly Roll Morton with Library of Congress recordings done in the late 1930s. This is just not even a quarter of the things that he recorded. If you find the entire set, he talks about all sorts of stuff. And we've got one more little segment that'll take us right up to the end of the hour, and then we'll pause and identify the station. Again, it's Jelly Roll Morton on Blues Before Sunrise.
0: Poor Alfred Wilson smoked so much dope till he died. Albert Cowley was known as the greatest show player that ever was in existence, as I can remember. I don't know if Albert Cowley ever did smoke any dope, but he was a great gambler, and he'd stay up all night. He always was fat and sound, had very bad eyes, would always squinch them all the time. I can plainly say this for Tony Jackson. I don't remember at any time that anybody ever stated that Tony used any dope. For your information, I will try to play one of Tony Jackson's fast speed tunes like he used to play years ago.

0: used to play these things for what in the sporting houses for what they called the naked dances. Of course, they were naked dances, all right, because they absolutely were stripped. They were stripped, of course. A naked dance was something that was supposed to be real art in New Orleans. And that was one of the tunes I guess we all played, but we always accredited Tony Jackson to be the best player of this type of a tune. Of course, there were many houses in New Orleans. The district there was considered the second to France, meaning the second greatest in the world, with extensions for blocks and blocks on one side of the north side of Canal Street, which is supposed to be the highest class. Although the highest class district ran from the lowest to the highest, meaning in price and caliber alike. We had the uptown side of the district, which was considered very big, but the price was pretty much even all the way around. And of course, they turned out of many different artists in that section, but never the first class artists because the money wasn't there.
1: Well, what were some of the tunes they used to play down in the lower class districts?
0: Well, they played, for instance, around the honky tonks, like Kaiser's Honky Tonk, and the Red Onion, and Spanos. Those were honky tonks. I'll tell you the fact about it. I don't think some of those places were swept up in months. And they'd have a gambling house in the back there. Of course, every place had a gambling house in New Orleans because the doors were taken off the saloons from one year to the other. Of course, I don't know any time that the racetracks ever closed down. They'd have 100-day races at the city park, and the minute they'd close down, the next day, they would be at the fairgrounds for 100 days. So that would have a continuous racing season in New Orleans, which meant 365 days a year. So gambling was always wide open. These honky-tonks had these dirty, filthy places where they gambled, and they had a lot of rough people that would fight and do anything else. It was really dangerous to anybody that would go in there that didn't know what it was all about. And they always had an old, broke-down piano with some inferior pianist, and they would play something like this. Well, the girls would start, and say, play me something there, boy, play me some blues. So they'd start playing in this way.

It's hour number four of this week's Blues Before Sunrise. I'm your host, Steve Cushing. We're in the alley this hour, and this is Woodrow Adams.

Well, 2-3 days ago I was driven from my home. 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And I believe I'd leave this town. Seem like nobody want me round. Well, I thought you'd go to Memphis, but I didn't know my mind. Seemed like everybody wanna mistreat me all the time, and I believe

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Hard-hearted woman, she said it's evil all the time. I'm sorry, baby, but I got to live.

0: all sorts of down-home sounds here on Blues Before Sunrise. That was Big Walter, June 1951, the Newborn family accompanying. Everybody pretty much is aware of Calvin Newborn on guitar, and then the guy that went on to become the jazz pianist, Phineas Newborn Jr. But I'm looked in the discography, and they said, perhaps it's Willie Nix on the drums. No, it was Phineas Newborn Sr., who was a drummer that was playing on that particular record. Big Walter Horton on harmonica and vocal. Hard-Hearted Woman from June of 1951. It rounds out the set. We started with Woodrow Adams and Pretty Baby from May of 1952. It was Sylvester Hayes on harmonica, Joe Martin on the drums, Woodrow Adams guitar and vocal. Then we listened to Howlin' Wolf, April 1952. Everybody's in the mood, with Willie Johnson on guitar. We listened to Willie Love, recorded for the trumpet label, March 1953, and Lonesome World Blues. And wrapped it up with Willie Nix and Take a Walk with Me, from April 1952, Big Walter on harmonica, Willie Johnson guitar, Billy Red Love on piano, Willie Nix on drums and vocal, and then we wrapped it up with Big Walter Horton. You're tuned to Blues Before Sunrise. What do you say we bring it right back here to Chicago in the 1950s?
1: Kissing you, baby, late at midnight. Kissing you, baby.

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From January 1957, Jody Williams and You May to round out our set. We started with Billy Boy Arnold, Kissing at Midnight, November 1956. Syl Johnson on guitar. Let's see, I'm trying to read my own writing. I know it was Bilo on drums because he did that sort of stop thing that very few people were around to play. Billy Boy Arnold, harmonica and vocal. Then we had Eddie Taylor, I'm Gonna Love You, on the VJ label, November 1957. Such a tight little trio, Eddie Taylor, guitar and vocal, Jimmy Lee Robinson, second guitar, Earl Phillips on the drums. Then we had Johnny Young. This was done for Pete Welding and the Testament label. My Baby Walked Out in 1954. Johnny Young, guitar and vocal, Otis Spann, piano, Slim Willis on harmonica, Robert Whitehead on the drums. Another one by Otis Spann for the Testament label from 1965, Mr. Jelly Roll Maker. We listened to Johnny Little John and some great slide work there, Shake Your Money Maker, done for the Arhuli label, November 1968, and wrapped it up with Jody Williams and You May from January 1957. You're tuned to Blues Before Sunrise. It's the Blues Heritage Showcase. I'm your host, Steve Cushing. We're down in the alley this hour, and I guess we're down in the alley in the 1960s. Let's start this off. Let's start things off with the record. Here he's listed as J.L. Smith. He's the guy who's known today as Jimmy Hi-Fi Smith, great guitar player, and he's the son of Johnny Mae Dunson. Here he is with a record from 1969. Let's see who's listed here. pardon me. Johnny Little John is here. Johnny Twist is here. Big Walter Horton. It's J.L. Smith. And Tears Won't Help You, Baby.

Yeah, Johnny Ace from January 1954 and So Lonely on the Duke label. Rounds out an extended set. Let's go to the top and we'll work our way through them, the order in which they were heard. We started with J.L. Smith. Again, today he's known as Jimmy Hi-Fi Smith. He's still active, playing great. This is a side from 1969, Tears Won't Help You, Baby. And he was there on guitar and vocal. Also, Johnny Littlejohn and Johnny Twist. And Big Walter Horton on harmonica. Then we listened to Oscar Boyd from 1961, Twist, with O.C. Lee. We heard from Mary Lane, who, believe it or not, is still alive, active, and performing well here in Chicago. Mary Lane from 1966, with her husband at the time, I guess, Morris Pigeau on guitar, I Always Want You Near. We listened to Piney Brown on Tommy Madman Jones' label called the Mad Label. This was from 1959, and Sugar in My Tea was the name. I'm just trying to read my own writing here. Sugar in My Tea. Lefty Bates on guitar. Then we had Slim Willis and Strange Feeling from 1961, Slim on harmonica vocal, one of a handful of sides by Slim. We listened to Syl Johnson and one of his Federal recordings, I Resign from Your Love, from June of 1961. We also listened to Lee Shot Williams, June of 1964, and When You Move, You Lose. And we wrapped it up with Johnny Ace and So Lonely. You're tuned to Blues Before Sunrise. I'm Steve Cushing. We're going to pause and identify the station. We'll be back with our fifth and final hour. During that final hour, we'll be listening to blues from Los Angeles. But first, of course, at the top of the hour is our soul breakfast. We hope you'll hang around. We'll let Lloyd Glenn take us up to station ID.

Henry Mancini in a vocal version of Mr. Lucky from 1965. It gets us started on this fifth and final hour, Blues Before Sunrise. I'm your host, Steve Cushing. Time now for the Soul Breakfast. We start with Wes Montgomery.

0: And breakfast is served. I'm surprised they didn't have like a smash and crash cold cut to wind that thing up. Well, My Fair Lady lives forever, right on the street where you live, from August of 1966. Before that, that's the record that should have been the groove because they really dug into that one. Misty, version of Misty from August of 1965. It was Groove Holmes on the organ, Gene Edwards guitar, Jimmy Smith on drums on most of them. Side Misty actually was cut at a separate session. Everything else on the record was done in August of 1966. Misty was done a year earlier. In August of 1965, George Randall was the drummer there. Groove Holmes, always great to hear from him. Wraps up our soul breakfast. Let's see, we started with Wes Montgomery, recorded for the Riverside label, and Dreamsville from October 1963. Melvin Ryan on the organ and George Brown on the drums, Wes Montgomery, of course, on guitar. Then we listened to Billy Eckstine, one of the things he recorded for the MGM label as a pop stand-up single vocalist. Things that he did for MGM, and there were a lot of them. There were a couple hundred of them, at least, I think. This is from December 1949. We're working on a sure thing. Billy Eckstine. Then we listen to Lorenz Alexandria. And Then I'll Be Tired of You from the year 1959. And The Two Sides by Groove Holmes, Misty and On the Street Where You Live. It's Blues Before Sunrise. I'm Steve Cushing. Before we head to the alley, let's listen to a couple of versions of this. It's a Blue World. First, a broadcast from the Savoy Ballroom in January 1940. It was Ella was in the Chick Webb band, and Chick died, and she took over leadership of the band and was still heading up the orchestra as well as the feature vocalist. So we'll listen to Ella do a version, and then the Jive Bombers with Clarence Palmer from 1959.
1: That was Sweet Sue, and here's Ella with a bit of bad news. It's a Blue World.

Jive Bombers from 1959, It's a Blue World, featuring Clarence Palmer as the human echo machine there. Before that, broadcast from the Savoy Ballroom, January 1940, Ella Fitzgerald heading the Chick Webb Orchestra at that point. Maybe it was the Ella Fitzgerald Orchestra, I don't know. And It's a Blue World, two different versions. It's Blues Before Sunrise. Hey, we do play blues records if you just hang around long enough. We're going to spend the rest of the program down in the alley. And what I've got here, there are three CDs. It's a set, volume 1, 2, and 3, called Jericho Alley on the Flash label. Whoever put these out, they bootlegged them. This is Blues from Los Angeles. And if you're a blues collector, you may be familiar with these names. But you have to be a collector or have been around a long time, because most of the folks on these three CDs are pretty obscure. Doesn't mean they're not good blues. Here's probably the best known of the bunch. It's George Harmonica Smith and Blowin' the Blues.

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0: the way I done for you. 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
1: Mercy D, piano and vocal from 1949, Traveling Alone Blues. Rounds out an extended set. Let's see, all of the things except for this last one came on a 3-CD set called Jericho Alley, Blues from Los Angeles. And we're going to have to do this pretty quick. We had George Harmonica Smith and Blowing the Blues, 1968. We also had George Harmonica Smith as Harmonica King and a thing called Hot Rolls from 1956. Gus Jenkins, You Be the One from 1964. We also had Slim Green. His real name was Norm. But we had a thing called Shake 'Em Up from 1959. He was there on guitar and vocal. Then we had Ace Holder and Wabba Susie Q from 1962. We had Lewis and Frosty. Actually, it was Lewis Jackson. I don't know who Frosty was. But from 1955, a thing called Lonesome and Confused. We also heard from Frank Pat, Just a Minute, 1956 recording. And we listened to Curtis Griffith, Griffin. His artist name was C.C. Griffin, and I Do Believe from 1965. That brought us around to Mercy D and Traveling Alone Blues. You've been tuned to Blues Before Sunrise. It's the Blues Heritage Showcase. I'm Steve Cushing. We're here each and every week with a big stack of vintage black recordings. We hope that you're a regular listener, that you'll make plans to join us again next week this same time. Until then, I'm going to leave you with Albatross, and I'm out of here.

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I'm Steve Seal, and this week we're at the Lakes Area Music Festival in Brainerd, Minnesota. Founded in 2009, the Lakes Area Music Festival was established when four friends from the Eastman School of Music in Rochester, New York, came to spend the summer in Brainerd, Minnesota, and ended up putting on six free concerts, enlisting members from the nearby Minnesota and St. Paul Chamber Orchestras to participate. Flash forward 15 years, and the festival has grown by leaps and bounds, now spanning 3 weeks and attracting musicians from top orchestras and ensembles worldwide to perform. Symphonic music, opera, and ballet now make up the programming, and the festival's outreach initiative brings classical music into area public libraries, elder care facilities, correctional facilities, women's shelters, and more. For this program, music director Christian Reif brings together three very different French composers for a spotlight on legendary women, a wizard in training, and finally, an impassioned artist whose obsession dooms him to eternal torment. First, from the late romantic female composer Mel Bonis, and a sampling from her suite entitled Legendary Women, we'll hear a depiction of Salome, the New Testament figure who has inspired countless portrayals in art, literature, and music. Then, the best-known piece by a composer who allowed only a handful of his completed works to be heard by the public, Paul Dukas and The Sorcerer's Apprentice. And finally, a phantasmagorical journey from infatuation to violence, but one in which the protagonist receives his comeuppance for his crimes, the Symphonie Fantastique by Hector Berlioz. Before we arrive in France, though, there are two additional works to get our concert started. First, a work by one of history's most highly regarded Ukrainian composers, Mykola Lysenko, and the overture to his telling of the quintessentially Ukrainian tale, Taras Bulba. And, for the cherry on top, the premiere of a new work, one that celebrates this precise, idyllic northern Minnesota setting that draws musicians from far and wide to this out-of-the-way Midwestern festival every year. The tone poem, North Long Lake, Minnesota, by composer Jonathan Zeiner. A gathering of friends and a banquet of fine music from the land of 10,000 lakes. Welcome to APM's SymphonyCast. Mykola Lysenko is often called the father of Ukrainian classical music. His opera, Taras Bulba, takes its story from the tale of the same name by Ukrainian-Russian author Nikolai Gogol. Taras Bulba is a Cossack and patriarch whose two sons return home from school in far-off Kyiv. Bulba convinces them to join him in going to war against Poland. The opera's overture is a rousing curtain raiser, alternating between the lovely and the heroic. Drawing on melodies from the opera, it glows with Lysenko's delight in the folk music of his country. And the final broad, martial-sounding tune would likely rouse any army to solidarity and action. Here now is Christian Reif, music director of the festival, coming on stage here at the Gitche Zibe Center for the Arts in Brainerd, Minnesota, to lead the Lakes Area Music Festival Orchestra and the overture to Taras Bulba by Mykola Lysenko.

The overture to the opera Taras Bulba by Mykola Lysenko, the composer often called the father of Ukrainian classical music. For the orchestra of the Lakes Area Music Festival, led by the festival's music director, Christian Reif, here on SymphonyCast. We're in Brainerd, Minnesota this week, checking in on this popular annual music festival that draws musicians from the Minnesota Orchestra, St. Paul Chamber Orchestra, and players from all across the world for a yearly gathering of friends for great music and warm camaraderie. And the next piece on the program has a pretty big connection to this festival and this cozy and welcoming part of the region as well. Composer Jonathan Zeiner says there's no reason that contemporary classical music needs to be a scary, esoteric thing. Part of being a living composer, he says, is having the opportunity to go into communities and communicate with people. And that's exactly what he's done with his work that we're about to hear. North Long Lake, Minnesota is what it's called. Its dedicatees, Don and Marianne Bennett, have been longtime supporters of and indeed driving forces behind the Lakes Area Music Festival. And when Marianne passed away last summer, Zeiner says it affected him deeply, as it did the festival community as a whole. His piece, he says, both salutes the Bennetts, who live together on the lake that gives the piece its title, and serves as a portrait of the beauty and peacefulness of the rural Minnesota surroundings that attract cabin dwellers and, yes, concert goers for this very festival. Here again, Christian Reif to lead the orchestra of the Lakes Area Music Festival in North Long Lake, Minnesota, by Jonathan Zeiner.

North Long Lake, Minnesota, by Jonathan Zeiner. A sound portrait of the very locale where this music is being made in this concert by the Lakes Area Music Festival in Brainerd, Minnesota. We heard the festival musicians led by music director Christian Reif in that piece written with a special couple in mind, Don and Marianne Bennett, a longtime driving and sustaining force behind this festival. I'm Steve Seal. We're at the Gitche Zibe Center for the Arts in Brainerd, Minnesota. And for the remainder of our concert now, we're traveling to Paris to hear music by three very different French composers. Still to come, the best-known work by Paul Dukas, and probably the best-known work by Hector Berlioz. But first, a composer whose music is starting to enjoy a bit of a renaissance as her name begins to be a bit better known. Mel Bonis was born Melanie, but she preferred the much more familiar and casual Mel. And during her lifetime, from 1858 to 1937, she was prolific, writing over 300 works for orchestra, chamber ensembles, choral works, organ pieces, even a mass. In her time at the Paris Conservatory, she held her own and then some in the exclusive boys' club of classical composing. Among her classmates was Debussy, in fact. And so the idea of the strong woman was not abstract to Bonis, but rather a daily commitment. Appropriately, the work that we'll hear comes from her suite, Femmes de Légende, Legendary Women, portraying powerful protagonists from myth and history, including Ophelia, Melisande, and others. And in this case, Salome, the biblical figure who has been portrayed many times in literature, drama, and music. Although the title inevitably evokes Richard Strauss's opera named after her, created in Dresden in 1905 and performed in Paris in 1907, it's not known whether Bonis heard it. Far from the spectacular, Bonis offers an inward-looking work, subtly dramatic and richly evocative. Here again, Christian Reif with the musicians of the Lakes Area Music Festival in Salome from Legendary Women by Mel Bonis.

Salome, the New Testament figure known both for her demand for the head of John the Baptist and for her feverish dance, as depicted in particular by Richard Strauss in his opera of the same name. In this case, presented in a much more thoughtful setting by the late 19th, early 20th century French composer Mel Bonis. Salome, in this case, as more than the character she's often depicted as, but as a more complete person. Mel Bonis, including her in her suite, Legendary Women. Christian Reif led the musicians of the Lakes Area Music Festival here at the Gitche Zibe Center for the Arts in Brainerd, Minnesota, on SymphonyCast. Staying in Paris for our next composer, and a fellow who was a contemporary of Mel Bonis, and in fact also a fellow student at the Paris Conservatory, as was Debussy at the time, Paul Dukas, however, was different from both of them in that he was far more self-critical of his own work, to the point that he withdrew and even destroyed more of his completed compositions than what he allowed to be published. One work that we can all be eternally grateful, though, that he allowed through his gates to reach the outside world is the one that went on to be not only his best-known piece, but a standard in the classical repertoire, probably owing, at least partially, to its use some 40 years after he wrote it by Walt Disney in the classic animated film Fantasia. Yes, Dukas' masterpiece is the work that many of us know as the soundtrack to Mickey Mouse's big cinematic star turn as the hapless magical understudy who, for a moment, overestimates his own abilities at wizardry as the result of watching the boss do his tricks. The Sorcerer's Apprentice began its life as a cautionary tale by Wolfgang Goethe, warning humankind of the dangers of hubris. In the hands of Dukas, the opportunity to depict those rows of marching brooms overwhelming the hapless apprentice as the wizard's lair is overtaken by water was a tantalizing subject. And for a composer famously critical of his own work, it seems he knew he'd produced something musically magical in this piece. And now, to summon that magic for us here at the Gitche Zibe Center for the Arts is Christian Reif, to lead the musicians of the Lakes Area Music Festival in The Sorcerer's Apprentice by Paul Dukas.

0: The Master Wizard returns, restoring order to his lair as the apprentice is sent back to his quarters, duly chastised for his hubris. The Sorcerer's Apprentice by Paul Dukas, performed by the musicians of the Lakes Area Music Festival, led by Christian Reif, here at the Gitche Zibe Center for the Arts in Brainerd, Minnesota, on SymphonyCast. I'm Steve Seal. We are enjoying a thrilling concert in a relaxed setting this week at the festival that gathers musicians from around the world to the land of 10,000 lakes every year for camaraderie amidst the joy of music. When we return, our final French work on the program will be a big one as Hector Berlioz brings us his tale of love that turns to obsession and ultimately madness in his spectacular Symphonie Fantastique. That's coming up next on APM's SymphonyCast.
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Welcome back to Symphony Cast. I'm Steve Seal. We're at the Gitche Zibe Center for the Arts in Brainerd, Minnesota, for the Lakes Area Music Festival. In 1830, when he was 26, Hector Berlioz was experiencing even more intense emotional tumult than was usually the case with the arch-romantic composer. "I have just been plunged into an endless, insatiable passion," he wrote to a friend. "She is still in London, and yet I feel her near." The she was Harriet Smithson, an Irish Shakespearean actress with whom Berlioz had fallen into deep infatuation, which would soon become obsession. Of course, like any good romantic artist, Berlioz would not keep his preoccupation merely inside, but rather he would funnel his passions into his art. And the result would ultimately become one of the great musical depictions of obsession escalating to dangerous obsession in all of music history. Berlioz had a symphony in mind, and in it, a very thinly disguised stand-in for the composer himself also falls hard for the object of his affection and is rebuffed. In the composer's fictional rendering, though, Berlioz's doppelganger nurses the wounds of said rejection first by ingesting tons of opium, and then, in a drug-induced haze, hallucinates killing his beloved. It is, needless to say, one of the more troubling plot twists in classical music, certainly as it raises the question of whether or not Berlioz himself felt such an action might actually be disturbing, not to mention a pretty ghastly event to depict, merely to advance a story. Nevertheless, the composer's stand-in in his musical work does pay the price. In his hallucination, after committing his crime, he is marched to the scaffold, and yes, the fall of the guillotine is evident in the music, after which a hideous and hellish scene unfolds in the final movement, The Dream of a Witch's Sabbath. And at that devilish bacchanal, not only are there witches, but his beloved as well, returning to mock him for his sins. Musically, though, the piece ends with a rousing major chord flourish, as if to say to the audience it was all but a thrill ride. No harm, just a big helping of ghoulish fun. Here once again is Christian Reif to lead the musicians of the Lakes Area Music Festival in the Symphonie Fantastique by Hector Berlioz.

sorcerers and monsters all joining together to taunt our fallen hero for his misdeeds in the finale of that popular piece. Christian Reif leading the musicians of the Lakes Area Music Festival in the devilishly delightful Symphonie Fantastique by Hector Berlioz here on SymphonyCast. The protagonist in Berlioz's work, a very clear stand-in for the composer himself, who had fallen for the Irish actress Harriet Smithson but had been rebuffed. Berlioz's response was to write that work about a rejected artist who nurses his bruised heart by taking opium and then dreaming of killing her and then paying the ultimate price for all eternity. The very odd epilogue to the story, Harriet Smithson actually ended up eventually relenting and accepting Berlioz's proposal of marriage, even after he wrote that disturbing work that she was the inspiration for. Needless to say, the marriage did not last very long. I'm Steve Seal. Minnesota's Lakes Area Music Festival was our destination on this week's SymphonyCast, with music by Mykola Lysenko, Jonathan Zeiner, Mel Bonis, Paul Dukas, and Hector Berlioz. 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In the time we have remaining, we'll enjoy a bit more from the musicians of the Lakes Area Music Festival, led by Christian Reif. 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

0: The Symphony No. 2 by Brahms. 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I'm Steve Seal. 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

Hello and welcome to Classical Guitar Alive. I'm Tony Morris. Classical Guitar Alive is broadcast thanks to the generous support of the Augustine Foundation and the Kadosky Family Fund and Charles and Taco Parker and by Augustine Strings, makers of classical guitar strings since 1947. And thanks to a gift in loving memory of Adam Bratcher. Thanks for joining me for this week's edition of Classical Guitar Alive. We have music by Fernando Sor, George Gershwin, Castelnuovo Tedesco, and more. We'll start with Filomena Moretti performing the first movement of Fernando Sor's Sonata in C Major, Opus 15.

Philomena Moretti opened this week's edition of Classical Guitar Alive, performing the first movement of Sor's Sonata in C Major, Opus 15. This is Sergio Assad's two-guitar arrangement of George Gershwin's Rhapsody in Blue. He's also one of the performers, and he's joined by his brother Odair Assad.

George Gershwin's Rhapsody in Blue, performed by the Assad Duo. Mario Castelnuovo Tedesco's Guitar Concerto No. 1 is one of those great examples of beautifully sunny and optimistic pieces that were written during some very dark times. The piece was written and premiered in 1939, when Mario Castelnuovo Tedesco was forced to flee Italy and settle in the United States. We'll hear it performed by John Williams and the English Chamber Orchestra, conducted by Sir Charles Groves.

John Williams and the English Chamber Orchestra, conducted by Sir Charles Groves, in the Guitar Concerto No. 1 by Mario Castelnuovo Tedesco. We'll close this week's edition of Classical Guitar Alive with Natalie's Sonata for Cello and Guitar. It's performed by Odair Saad and cellist Edmond Carlier.

0: Closing this week's edition of Classical Guitar Alive, we've just heard guitarist Odair Assad and cellist Edmond Carlier performing the Sonata for Cello and Guitar by Brazilian composer Radames Nhatali. You've been listening to Classical Guitar Alive. Classical Guitar Alive is broadcast worldwide thanks to the generous support of the Augustine Foundation and the Kadosky Family Fund, and Charles and Taco Parker, and by Augustine Strings, makers of classical guitar strings since 1947, and thanks to a gift in loving memory of Adam Bratcher. Classical Guitar Alive is a nonprofit organization based in Austin, Texas. Music by pluck-stringed instruments like the guitar, the harp, and the ancient lyre have been used in healing for over 3,000 years. That's why our mission is to bring this music to the widest possible audience. 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I'm Tony Morris. 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

0: We just heard 16-year-old pianist Brayden Miao perform Rachmaninoff's Moments Musicaux, Opus 16, Number 4, in E minor. Welcome to From the Top, where outstanding young musicians come to play. I'm your host, pianist Peter Dugan, and we're coming to you today from the heart of America, Kansas City, Missouri, the fountain capital of the United States, by the way, second only to Rome, Italy. As it happens, this area is also home base for a plethora of talented and accomplished young musicians. The pianist we just heard hails from Springfield, Missouri, a couple of hours due south of here. Let's welcome Brayden, who is sitting right next to me. Welcome to From the Top, Brayden.
1: Hello. Thank you for having me.
0: It was just such a majestic way to begin our show. One of the things I was so impressed with was your ability to let those huge pillars of sound really drop into the depths of the piano and then kind of dance and glide across the keys with the fast notes. Is that something you have to work on in the practice room?
1: Yeah, like in one specific spot, like I'm trying to convey the waves of the ocean, especially the beginning. It's like you have to an angry, stormy sea. But like when the lyrical part comes in, you have to like try to convey like a sense of calm. To practice that, I think you have to just use a single hand practice, a bit of metronome to make sure the tempo's steady, and it will come together, I think, naturally from there if you know what the emotion you have to convey is.
0: Yeah. Is there a spot in this piece that is particularly risky that I see you laughing?
1: Yeah. There's a lot of jumps in this piece, especially near the end. You have to get all the bass notes correct.
0: It's a lot of ground to cover with one hand. And, of course, Rachmaninoff is famous for the way he writes.
1: He opens it up with a 10th, I believe, in the beginning.
0: What does that feel like in your reach?
1: The left, far as like I can reach is barely a 10th. So.
0: But that's great. I mean, that's huge. Yeah. Rachmaninoff, it was a little bit unfair because he had such big hands. What kinds of things have you worked on with your teacher? And have they offered any techniques to help you develop this particular piece?
1: She really made a big emphasis on grouping the notes and like wrist rotation. Just loosening it up can really help a lot. I think that's how I can play the left hand cleanly.
0: And I noticed that you were generating power with your whole body. Mm-hmm. So you were able to get that massive Rachmaninoff sound by using your back and your shoulders. It really is a whole body experience. Dare I say you played it like an athlete at times?
1: Yeah, I am an athlete.
0: You are an athlete.
1: Yeah, I'm a swimmer, so that probably helps a lot. I actually made it to nationals this summer.
0: Whoa. Yeah. So that's not just, you know, swimming in down at the Jersey Shore. This is serious.
1: Yeah.
0: Congratulations.
1: Thank you.
0: What's your specialty?
1: 100 breaststroke.
0: Whoa.
1: Yeah.
0: So that's a serious sprint.
1: Anything sprint related, actually, except for backstroke.
0: Wow. Talk to me about how the training relates to the training for your music.
1: Yes, swimming is also a full body sport, just like how you mentioned piano is. A lot of weight on the keys, and I think the muscles help with that a bit. There's like a lot of linkages between what I do and music.
0: I understand that you also have a love and aptitude for mathematics. How much do you feel the connection between math and music?
1: Critical thinking is a big part of it, because you have to take music apart and analyze it bit by bit. And that's basically the same thing with math. You have to like analyze the problem bit by bit, mm-hmm. so you can put it all together at the end.
0: And pattern recognition too is something.
1: Yeah, pattern recognition is big.
0: Big for piano.
1: Really big.
0: You're 16 now, right?
1: Yeah.
0: Is math competitive for you too? Is that also something you've done at the state level or?

0: decathlon of math, swimming, and piano. That should be a new Olympic sport. Braden, you are just a national superstar in so many ways, and we are honored that you were here with us on From the Top. Thanks for spending the time.
1: Thank you for having me.
0: 16-year-old pianist Braden Miao from Springfield, Missouri. Now, let's welcome 17-year-old Kayla Nelson, a French horn player from right here in Kansas City. Kayla, hey, welcome to From the Top.
2: Thank you for having me.
0: I'm so excited to perform together. What have you brought for us to play today?
2: We will be playing Villanelle by Dukas.
0: Dukas, of course, known for The Sorcerer's Apprentice, but not just a one-hit wonder. He also wrote this exciting piece for French horn and piano in 1906. It's a lot of fun to play. I can't wait. Are you ready?
2: Oh, I'm so ready.
0: All right. Let's take it from the top.

0: That was 17-year-old French horn player Kayla Nelson from right here in Kansas City, Missouri, performing Villanelle for French horn and piano by Paul Dukas. I'm pianist Peter Dugan, and I had the immense pleasure of performing with Kayla. Hey, Kayla. It was amazing. Such a treat to get to play with you.
1: Thank you.
0: And in this hall, too, your sound was reverberant and epic, majestic.
1: Thank you.
0: French horn is a notoriously difficult instrument to master.
1: Yeah.
0: Did you know that when you chose it to be your passion?
1: I never was like, oh, this is going to be hard. I always knew I wanted to play horn, so I kind of just went for it. I loved the sound of the French horn. My dad played trombone, and so I've always been around music. My mom plays piano. My little brother plays trombone, and my other brother plays percussion.
0: Cool.
1: So brass kind of runs in the family, I guess.
0: Where are you in the age order of your siblings?
1: I'm the middle child of two brothers.
0: Wow.
1: Yeah.
0: How has that shaped you?
1: I'm very competitive. Like any game, like Nerf guns, like you were going down if you were up against me. I was so competitive. Still am.
0: Yeah.
1: Ping pong, I'm competitive.
0: Oh, okay.
1: Yeah.
0: This piece that we just played was written, I understand, as a exam piece. I think it was for the Paris Conservatory. In the early 20th century, a bunch of composers were writing pieces for what we would call juries. Do you feel when you play this piece that it is a show-off kind of, look at all the crazy things I can do?
1: I think in a way, yes, because you get all aspects of the horn you have, like at the beginning, your beautiful tone. You're the tone that everybody's like, that's the French horn.
0: Yeah.
1: And I love that. And then it also has stopped horn, which if you didn't know, you stick your hand all the way in the bell and you lower everything by a half step.
0: Whoa.
1: Yeah.
0: Wait, what part was that?
1: It's the da, da, da, da, da, da, and it sounds really like crunchy.
0: So, like, sound.
1: Yes, that's what it sounds like. Yeah. So
0: everyone who listens to classical music, symphonic music, is familiar with that sound, but maybe doesn't know exactly what you're doing to create it. So that's really cool.
1: It's not my most favorite thing, but it's cool.
0: It is. It has such a unique timbre. Amazing. That's really cool. I've heard that you actually love to travel.
1: I do. I love to travel. I've actually been to 48 states. We had a family goal to get to 48 states before my brother graduated, and we made it.
0: That's amazing. What's something that your travels have taught you?
1: You know, a lot of times you're at home and you're like, it's the same boring stuff. But when you actually travel for quite a bit, you're like, I need a sense of home. So it's made me appreciate home more.
0: The most beautiful answer I can imagine. Alongside being a senior in high school, Kayla, I saw that you are also a CEO of your own business.
1: Yeah. So I've always had this like entrepreneurial spirit in me, selling things, making things. It was during COVID actually when I made these like macrame coasters, and then I branched out to do like keychains. And my mom was like, why don't you just throw this up on an Etsy shop? So then I did that. And I got like a couple people, and then I made an Instagram and I was making reels, and one of them blew up. And then from there, it was pretty steady for a while.
0: Really?
1: Yeah.
0: What are some lessons you learned through the experience of running an Etsy shop?
1: The biggest one was communication. You have to communicate a lot. And also there were a lot of times where I had to be creative, think outside the box. You can't just do what everybody else is doing.
0: Right.
1: And also, I had to know myself and know my limits when it got too much.
0: Yeah.
1: Like when I was burnt out. So.
0: Yeah, that's huge. And all of those lessons are major as you move forward. What place do you see music having in your future?
1: The dream is to be in an orchestra. That would be the dream. Hopefully, that might be attainable. We'll see.
0: When you think about that dream of being in an orchestra, what image is your shining star, your beacon that guides you and keeps you working every single day?
1: Getting to share my passions with other people. It's been such a huge part of my life up until this point. If others could feel the same way that I do about horn and about music and orchestra, I think they would get to experience the same joy that I feel when I get to be a part of something like this.
0: Yeah. Kayla, it's been so wonderful to have you with us. I wish you the best of luck on the next phase of your education, your life, your music.
1: Thank you. Thank you for having me.
0: 17-year-old French horn player Kayla Nelson, a high school senior from right here in Kansas City, Missouri.
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0: Now let's enjoy 16-year-old flutist Alex Sadler from nearby Blue Springs, Missouri, performing a charming and evocative piece for solo flute by contemporary British composer Ian Clarke. It's titled The Great Train Race.

0: That was 16-year-old flutist Alex Sadler from Blue Springs, Missouri, performing The Great Train Race by contemporary British composer Ian Clark. Alex, welcome to From the Top.
1: Hi, it's nice to be here.
0: That performance was just so exhilarating. I could really see a scene unfolding as you performed. We got to talk about these extended techniques. The way you're able to make the flute sound like all kinds of noises. What's a spot in that piece that is where you have a very clear picture?
1: I definitely have a very clear picture during the waltz with the multiphonics.
0: It was multiphonics. Can you play that spot for a second and we're going to get this sound in our head? Cool. So first tell me what's going on at a technical level and then we'll get into the imagery.
1: So at a technical level, you're playing two notes at once, which generally is not possible on the flute, but there are some very specific fingerings. If you place the air just right, you are able to get two different notes to come out at the same time.
0: Did it come quickly to you, or did you have to practice it a lot?
1: No, that was probably the hardest part about this. Because sometimes it just doesn't want to work, and you really have to just like keep working through it and keep experimenting to try where exactly that air is supposed to go.
0: It was really cool, and I think a lot of our listeners may be surprised to know that it's even possible to play two notes at the same time on a flute. So thanks for sharing that. What image is in your mind as you play that little waltz?
1: It's like the wheels, they're kind of like shaking around, and then all the workers kind of just like scrambling.
0: Tell me about another section that involves a different extended technique.
1: Yeah, there's this really fast part, really melodic part that requires me to sing while playing.
0: Wow. Have you ever had to sing and play simultaneously before?
1: It's a new-ish technique, but it's very similar to, I don't know where I learned this, but singing and whistling at the same time.
0: Oh, like
1: yeah,
0: that kind of thing?
1: It's very similar.
0: Cool. That's so awesome. What does it sound like if you play that without the singing?
1: Yeah.
0: So you're essentially adding an octave underneath the pitch.
1: Yeah.
0: So is that fun for you to play this piece?
1: Yeah, it's pretty fun. The piece has the subtitle, The Flute As You Don't Usually Hear It. So
0: The Great Train Race, The Flute As You Don't Usually Hear It. That's so cool. So when you first looked at this score, did you understand from the composer's notes everything that was required of you, or did you have to go and listen to recordings?
1: I had to go listen to recordings because it's definitely difficult to like get it in your head what is supposed to be going on here.
0: Right. Did you watch any locomotive content on YouTube to get inspired for these train sounds?
1: Well, so one of my favorite things as a child was trains. Anytime we'd go on like a road trip or anything, we'd see a train and I would be like, that's a train.
0: Yeah, it was so transportive. No pun intended. Did you love music from the day you were born?
1: No, actually. I despise music.
0: What?
1: Until sixth grade. Wow. Our school district requires us to take either band, choir, or orchestra for our sixth grade year. I went to go try instruments, and I wanted to be different. None of my friends were playing the flute, and I was like, it would be cool if I were the one playing the flute.
0: Yeah.
1: And so I went and tried it. And I found that I actually loved it. It was one of the best things that I'm glad I've discovered.
0: I love that as a reason for everyone to play an instrument. I mean, because you just never know what you're going to gravitate towards. Shout out to all those schools where there are still musical instrument requirements. I'm glad that you got to have that. What would you say is your favorite part of playing an instrument?
1: I love performance as just a whole thing. I do theater as well, and anytime I can get up in front of people and entertain them and bring them happiness and joy, I really love to do that.
0: Well, you sure did that today. What role do you imagine music will have in your future?
1: I would really love to do music for my career. There's nothing I have as much passion for as music.
0: Well, keep following your passion, because you play so well and you share so much joy with the audience when you play. Alex, thanks for being with us.
1: Yeah, thanks for having me.
0: 16-year-old flutist Alex Sadler from Blue Springs, Missouri.
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4: 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And From the Top is like my cup of hot cocoa. 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
2: Welcome back to From the Top, where outstanding young musicians come to play. I'm your host, pianist Peter Dugan. It's so great to be with all of you this week and every week, thanks to the generosity of Susan and Gerald Slavitt. We're coming to you today from the great stage of the White Recital Hall at the University of Missouri, Kansas City. Thank you to our hosts and to our friends at Classical KC Public Radio. Now I'm in for a real treat. I get to partner with Kansas City's 17-year-old double bassist, Jacob O'Toole, on the Elegy No. 1 in D major for bass and piano by 19th century Italian composer and double bass champion Giovanni Battistini. Jacob, whenever you're ready, let's take it from the top.

0: That was Elegy No. 1 in D Major for Bass and Piano by Giovanni Battassini, performed by 17-year-old bassist Jacob O'Toole from Kansas City, Missouri, with me, Peter Dugan, on the piano. Jacob is a Jack Kent Cook Young Artist Award recipient.
1: Jacob, welcome to From the Top.
0: You have such a lyrical sound, and the bass is such a difficult instrument to play as a soloist, and yeah. I would never know it watching you play. There's this effortless quality that I really admire.
2: Yeah, thanks. Yeah.
0: Talk about what this piece means to you, this Battassini.
2: I guess it was the second Battassini piece I learned. It was one of the first pieces that I really got to make my own, you know? It was one of my first with, like, this lyrical style. The first solos I played were, like, the Dittersdorf Concerto and the Van Hall Concerto, which were all classical pieces.
0: Right.
2: Like, Mozartian era. Yeah.
0: Right.
2: And, you know, with those, you can't really put yourself into it like you can with, like, the Battassini Elegy.
0: Because now we're squarely in the Romantic period.
2: Yeah.
0: With Battassini, we're thinking Bellini, Verdi, right? These Italian Romantic opera composers. Do you ever feel like an opera singer when you play this piece? Because you sound like one.
2: Yeah, for sure. I mean, my private teacher, he has me sing it out like an opera sometimes, just to get a real feel for, like, the bel canto style.
0: It is bel canto.
2: Yeah.
0: When you say that this repertoire allows you to really put yourself into it,
2: yeah,
0: talk more about what that means.
2: Like, for example, we were working on a section, I think it was around the 20s, where I kind of interjected myself. It was kind of distraught, and I can just really put my emotions into that. Yeah.
0: Yeah, I heard it. It's such a difficult instrument to make lyrical. What kinds of practice techniques do you work with to develop your tone?
2: Definitely a lot of whole notes. Just sitting there, not even left hand on the bass, just pulling out whole notes from the bow.
0: Just open strings.
2: Yeah, open strings. Eventually that evolves to half notes, to quarters, and stuff like that. Just trying to maintain a kind of consistent tone the whole time, you know?
0: And do you need to practice different colors, like getting very close to the bridge, getting all that core, and then coming back away?
2: Oh, for sure. I try to make as little sound as possible. Just really try to get that pianissimo in there. One of the things I struggle with that specifically is the bow bouncing a little bit, especially when you're trying to get, like, the faintest sound as possible. Any, like, minute movement at all makes a difference, and you can hear it. Yeah.
0: So when you're on stage and you need to begin a piece that starts soft like you just did, how do you game plan for that?
2: You kind of have to, like, breathe into the note to start it. Like, I have it raised above the string, and then I kind of breathe out into
0: it. I saw that your whole body was breathing into it.
2: Yeah, for sure.
0: Yeah, I do the same thing when I need to play something soft in the piano. It's the same idea that you have to breathe with your whole body. If you feel like you're walking on eggshells or you get too precious with it, that's when it doesn't come out the way you want it to.
2: Exactly, yeah.
0: Yeah, that's so interesting.
2: Yeah.
0: Jacob, you come from a musical family?
2: Not musical in the classical sense.
0: Sure, okay.
2: My dad had a rock band in the early 2000s.
0: Yeah, he did?
2: Yeah, he was actually a bass player too.
0: Really?
2: Yeah.
0: So electric bass?
2: Yeah, electric bass.
0: Wow. And so growing up around that, what drew you towards classical music and towards the upright bass?
2: Well, funny thing is, that didn't have too big of a role in shaping my decision. I had to pick between either band and orchestra in elementary school.
0: Right.
2: And I was originally going to play trombone, but I just...
0: So you were drawn to the lower register.
2: Oh, initially, yeah, for sure. Yeah, I didn't want to play no piccolo, you know?
0: Amazing.
2: I didn't really take it seriously until, like, about seventh grade when I went to this music summer camp. I had the opportunity of meeting one of my personal heroes, Ketelin Rotaru. He's the doctorate of double bass at Arizona State University.
0: Oh.
2: And he came and played a solo for us, and I was just amazed. It was mind-boggling to me, my seventh grader brain, that you could be so virtuosic on, like, such a large instrument, you know?
0: Wow.
2: Yeah.
0: That's such an amazing reminder of the power of a single performance to shape someone's life.
2: I know.
0: Where do you go to school here in Kansas City?
2: Oh, I go to Park Hill.
0: Do you play in the orchestra there, or are you involved in music at high school?
2: Oh, for sure. Yeah, I'm in orchestra, and I'm also part of the jazz band there.
0: What?
2: Yeah.
0: You play upright bass in the jazz band?
2: Yeah.
0: Can we play a little blues?
2: I mean, I could give it a shot.

0: awesome.
1: Oh, man, that was great.
2: Jacob, I just want to thank you for being with us, for your heartfelt performance, and for the great conversation.
0: Yeah, thanks. I appreciate it, really.
2: 17-year-old double bassist and Jack Kent Cooke young artist, Jacob O'Toole from Kansas City, Missouri. And now we have the pleasure of hearing from 18-year-old composer Hannah Wolkowitz from St. Louis, Missouri.
3: I'm Hannah Wolkowitz, and I am a saxophonist and composer, and I'm from St. Louis, Missouri. Well, I started composing in eighth grade, which was 2020. From there, I kind of just started composing for the saxophone. I didn't really have a good idea of what a composer was. Like, I knew the music got here somehow, and I knew the, like, composer figures, but I hadn't really thought about the role. And I just really liked the idea of being able to add to the saxophone repertoire and to, like, just write music and have it played. That was the coolest thing, and it still is the coolest thing for me as a composer. And I like to compose stuff that's a little bit different, like really connects to people, whether that be with audience interaction or just an extra element like acting or often funny things I like to do. One piece that I wrote called Strawberry Shortcake, it's with acting, and it's where the trio acts out making a strawberry shortcake. So it took a lot of time to kind of come up with an idea that a non-musical audience could connect to and relate to, and one that, like, was a little bit different.

0: The first part of the piece you're about to hear is called An Ocean Escapade, and it was written for the Kronos Quartet. An Ocean Escapade was an 8-month event. It took me 8 months to write the piece, and that's partly because it was a book. It was literally a book. It was based off of Choose Your Own Adventure books, which is like a kid's story where it gives you a story in the beginning, and then it asks the reader to make a choice, and then you skip pages to wherever you choose. So my piece was structured like that, where the players have to skip to the next part, and the people doing the choosing is the audience. So in my piece, I had the audience shout out which path they wanted to take, and the quartet narrated the whole story. So there was story mixed with music, mixed with audience interaction. You, the audience, are the adventurer who is out in the middle of the ocean on your sailboat, and you are on a mission to an island called Kronos, which is the only place in the world that has an extremely rare species of animal called the Friscos. And the Friscos give off magical sparkles that protect the island from harm and guarantee infinite peace.
1: You are an adventurer who is out in the middle of the ocean on your sailboat. You are on a mission to an island called Kronos. Kronos is the only place in the world that has an extremely rare species of animal called the Friscos. On the night of June 22nd of every year, the Friscos sing to the starry sky. As they sing, magical sparkles begin floating off of their wings. These magical sparkles protect the island from harm and guarantee infinite peace. Now, back to you, the adventurer. You are on a quest to collect the magical sparkles from the Friscos to halt hatred and war in your country. You only have one chance to get the sparkles, so you must be smart about how you spend your time traveling to the island. Along the way, you must shout out choices that could lead to great fun or great danger. No matter what path you take, you will only make two choices. Your second choice will determine whether you succeed or fail in your quest. As you go along this adventure, remember to enjoy yourself, but don't forget your end goal, to get to the island.

0: You are loving the relaxing sounds of the wind and the waves and the singing birds as you are sailing. But you've been sailing for a while now. How about you stop and go scuba diving? You won't be gone for that long. After all, you recognize that you are a day ahead of schedule to get to Kronos and collect the magical sparkles from the Friskos. Or maybe you should stay focused and keep sailing? What do you do? Go for a spontaneous scuba diving adventure or keep sailing? Okay, let's go scuba diving.
1: That was An Ocean Escapade, composed by 18-year-old Hannah Wolkowitz and performed in this recording by the Kronos Quartet at the Kronos Festival. Well, in honor of our 25th anniversary year at From the Top, we will now close out today's program with a recording of a performance by one of the over 3,000 From the Top young musicians we've had the opportunity to meet over these past 25 years. The now award-winning violinist Maria Yudenich immigrated from Russia to right here in Kansas City with her family when she was just 2 years old. She performed Vinyavsky's Scherzo Tarantella on From the Top back in March of 2013 when she was 18 years old with Christopher O'Reilly. Before we hear that performance, though, I just want to thank all of our young performers and thank you for listening. I'm your host, pianist Peter Dugan, signing off for this episode of From the Top from Kansas City. Please join us next week for more glorious music and youthful inspiration.

thank you to the University of Missouri Kansas City Conservatory, the presenting sponsor of From the Top in Kansas City. Thank you also to our engineers, Robert Beck and Joe Tesoro at the UMKC Conservatory, Steven Steigman and Christy L'Esperance from Classical KC, Courtney Krippel, Dean of the UMKC Conservatory, and Mira Midivani for hosting our rehearsal. Finally, a shout out to violinist Rachel Salmon, a From the Top alumna who is now a string player in the Kansas City Symphony Orchestra. The recording of Hannah Wolkowitz's An Ocean Escapade was performed by the Kronos Quartet at the Kronos Festival on June 22, 2024, and recorded by Zach Miley. A heartfelt thank you to the Jack Kent Cook Foundation. Today's From the Top was produced by Megan Swan, Abigail Desser, and Trevor Smith. 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Our associate producer and mastering engineer is Rodrigo Cuenca, and our production manager is Amanda Roth. 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

As a young child, it was almost every other night listening to music, mostly piping, once in a while like a fiddle player and a melodeon player. But then there were 12 in our family, and we all listening, and most of them did play and make attempts to play the pipes and fiddle, but of the whole lot, like one of my brothers, Eddie, he was a very good fiddle player, and he was better again as a piper. But I tried the pipes too, but I had observed all the time, even young, that it was a difficult instrument, like, to keep in order. Like, in other words, that you couldn't be a piper unless you were able to fit the pipes. I had to make reeds and quills and so on. But I did try them, and I held my breath. But I just couldn't keep on at them, like, and do that. Eddie, as I mentioned, he had begun playing the fiddle, and around this time we were visited by, you know, certain fiddle players. Best known of them was Mrs. Sheridan and Luke Kelly. These impressed me, and this is, I suppose, how I got to be interested in the fiddle.

Hi, hello, good morning, Juno. This is Jane Hale. This is the Lilting Banshee. Thanks for tuning in. That was the great Tommy Potts we heard talking about his early musical education at home and then playing a jig for us on fiddle, Banish Misfortune. The great Tommy Potts. It's, what is it? It's June 7th. It's Sunday. It's, 10 in the morning. I'm looking out the window here at, the K2 Studios, Studio 2B here at the K2 building downtown. And, it's not a bad day out there. It's not raining, which is always a good sign. I gotta tell you, I love seeing tourists. I love seeing people really enjoying appreciating our fair city. But I gotta tell you too, those cruise ships, they get more hideous every year. It's the complete triumph of greed over beauty, those ships. Oh my goodness. Okay, so let's see, what do we got here? I've got a ton of music, so we're just gonna get it playing. Here's a traditional tune from the 19th century. Done here by the Dubliners is Skibbereen.

0: Yes, okay. We started set off, we heard the Dubliners with Skibbereen, a tune from first published in 1869 in a songbook called The Wearing of the Green. And then we heard Dolores Keen and John Faulkner doing a Galway Bay, which is a song composed by a guy named Frank Fahey in 1935, and which he takes the word takes Skibbereen, which was originally written by a Cork, County Cork poet, Patrick Carpenter, takes that tune and writes new lyrics to it, Galway Bay, the lyrics set to the music of Skibbereen. And that was Fahey composed that song in 1935. So now here, so you see, you begin to see the way these songs sort of evolve. Like it started out as a Skibbereen, then the same tune becomes applied to Galway Bay, and the same kind of spirit too, the same, you know, reflection on wistfulness, wistful reflection on the place where they came from, where they were born. Galway Bay or County Cork. Here now, let me see if I can grab this up for you. Here's a composition by a contemporary composer, Irish composer, Fiona McDonagh. And McDonagh writes a song called, let's see if I can pronounce this right, Enet Inar Toga, which means the place where I was raised. And he takes the song, the tune from Galway Bay, and he writes new lyrics for it. And again, the same spirit. Here's Fiona McDonagh with In the Place Where I Was Raised.
1: Flashol na heron, fiche tree, comortis na laura no chama, anot in her togome. 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

0: 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Someone skull draw is some railed, Nacharos and not a shell. Lachtan hyol is locked our own, Plorne vergon fell. Is on the heavy scorn the kyoltoody, Narira hack upon the day. In tog and out her nescalody, Senat in her togo me. Is on a vee willy clancy, Nor honnike she a court. Is Martin Burns and Farrow not a chascom all gone board? Is Paddy Bond le loss num gus in dosa rinishe? One chet us the sour lord, senat in er togo me.
1: And that was in our toge me, in the place where I was raised. And in Irish, of course, and you know, I tell you, we're just there's no option. We're just going to have to learn Irish here on the Lilting Banshee, you and me both. But to give you an idea, the lyrics translated the lyrics, the first stanza at least. McDonagh writes or sings, "It was not today or yesterday that I began composing my poem for you. There was plenty to write and calculate in the subject of the song. About a time when in West Galway, on the edge of the field, with my family and my dear friends, in the place where I was raised." One of the beautiful things about the song is that McDonagh, you know, the Galway Bay and Skibbereen are very all sort of generalized. I mean, they're about a specific place, Galway Bay and Skibbereen, but they're all sort of generalized, kind of abstract. But McDonagh, in his lyrics, gets really specific, talks about specific people. Willie Clancy, the great piper Willie Clancy, was there. He talks about, let's say, Martin Burns, Paddy White, Philip Tracy, the O'Min family, Parrick and Call, and his mother, Brid. And it's just a wonderful specificity to the song. And, you know, this is from the ITMA Works website, the ITMA, the Irish Traditional Music Archive website. That's itma.ie. And it never fails that I go to this site and I learn something more about this great music, about the songs and the tunes. And so that was Fiala McDonagh singing in Irish. Here's another Fiala McDonagh song. And this is part of a particular initiative from ITMA, the CHAR initiative, where what they're looking for is they're looking at contemporary musicians that are composing, creating new work within the traditional music idiom. You know, we've done a lot on this show so far about looking at way traditional elements pop up in new music, in new Irish sounds, in new punk, in new hip hop, in jazz. But this is just the reverse. This is looking at how contemporary composers are really working within those traditional idioms. Here's Fela McDonough again with Tommy Fletcher's On Thursday, singing this time in English.
0: Flash all the heron, fiche fiche kahar. Newly composed songs as Verla. Tommy Fletcher's On Thursday. We started out fado on the bomb in Poplar Square. We then moved on from that smut, no more will I declare. We played a while in the Ivy Inn till Vincent made our day. We were welcomed here with open arms, Tommy Fletcher's On Thursday. When we started years ago in the place across the way, we were led there by a friendly man who had not much to say. He spoke to us in music notes that still we see and hear. God rest you, John, your life lives on, your memory we hold dear. We have with us a motley crew who play here every week. We just enjoy the thrill of tunes, no plaudits do we seek. We try all sets and jigs and reels, each one has a say, and we even try the odd key switch up from G to A. There is a locksmith by my side who can handle any key. Pat is a joy and the guitar, just sit and watch and see. But when Dora comes along, the fiddle she can play. They are part of the attraction of Tommy Fletcher's On Thursday. The concert flute has a lovely sound, of that we all agree. Now we are blessed when they are here, not one or two but three. There's Ronan Cullum and Ger Byrne, who is our Farranty. A man apart with a lively heart is clear for all to see. There are three ladies who play here, who make a mighty sound. The concertina is their trade, their music does resound. When Margaret and both Marys play, we stop and pause in awe. They're fond of lively polkas from the Kerry place, like snow. Tin whistles have their place in every music show. When you hear nice jigs and reels, the feet just tap and go. When Tony plays and Pat and Brian, it's like being in a trance. Some get up and shake a leg and then begin to dance. There is a man of mature years whom we love to meet. His energy defies his age, his passion in his feet. All he needs is a lively tune and a little bit of space. Donald with his shallow steps, he is our dancing ace. You need a song to lure the crowd, and surely we are blessed. When Edel or Murrett sing, they simply are the best. But add in Jim and Enda Oak, when asked they both obey. They're part and parcel of the night in Tommy Fletcher's On Thursday. Now banjos give a lovely lift to the music in full flow. Porrick Deck and a man from Cork, it's Coleman that we know. They add so much to the music sound, they do us all enthralled. They touch each string and make them sing, like blackbirds on the wall. Now the youthful blood we always need, of that you can be sure. There are two more who play quite well, our future is secure. When Rion and Eva come, impressively they play. They are the future when we age, in Tommy Fletcher's On Thursday. I must conclude and finish now, it's getting late I see. We do enjoy your company, this is the place to be. But if I do not finish soon, I'll hear you all here say, we won't go home, but we'll be found in Tommy Fletcher's On Thursday.
2: 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This week's word comes from Cacalot, Florence Marks Shakley. And the word this week is geesh.
3: Geesh.
2: That means bull kelp. And here's a sentence. It's good to go out fishing at the edge of the bull kelp. Let's hear it again.
3: Geesh.
2: Bull kelp. Gunas cheese to Hune Lance Twitchell, Gold Belt Heritage Foundation, and the University of Alaska Southeast for this audio.
4: Kakashat Florence Mark Shakley is Shukach Adi and a child of a Chukanidi man. She grew up on Mark's trail in a family that used Tlingit as the primary language and were involved in documenting, teaching, and publishing in Tlingit. She has taught the language at all levels and has served as the teacher of teachers in the Juneau area for decades now.
2: And tune in next week for another Tlingit Word of the Week from KTOO.
1: Okay, and here's some more from the from IPMA's Sihar initiative. Mick Kinsella on the harmonica.

Okay, and there was some new compositions by Mick Kinsella on the harmonica, and here are a couple more pieces from the Sihar Initiative, new compositions in the traditional idioms. Here's Aaron Dillon with The King of the Beggars.

Yes, that was Ian Dillon with we heard a jig, the Crooked Jig, and before that with Two Airs, the Hebron Air and the King of Beggars. And if you'll indulge me, I'm going to persist with this, continue with this Sihar initiative from the Irish Traditional Music Archive. Here's some new compositions by the harpist, Michelle Mulcahy, who I had the pleasure of hearing in duets with her sister, Louise Mulcahy, last year. Here's the Bloom Reel, from composed by Michelle Mulcahy and played by Michelle Mulcahy on the concertina.

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1: Okay, I'm back. This is the Lilting Banshee. I'm Jane Hale. Thanks for listening. We've got plenty of music ahead. But we heard the Lament for Mick Maloney, an air composed and played on the harp by Michelle Mulcahy. Just beautiful. And this music is good for the soul. And you know, if there was ever a time when we need something good for the soul, it's now. So let's see. If you like the show, if you don't like the show, you have some requests, shoot me a text at 907-290-3100. That's 907-290-3100. Or give me a call here at the station, 907-586. Oh, what the hell's the number? I forget the number. Okay, I'm going to have to look up the number. Anyway, I guess 586-1212, maybe. Check it out. Anyway, so let's see. So let's get back to the music here. Oh, you can also email me. Here's my email, janeagneshale@pm.me. Shoot me an email and let me know what you think of the show or, any of your thoughts. What do we got? How about Here's a great tune from the Chieftains, Changing Your Demeanor. And listen for the superlative banjo in the introduction.

0: Okay, that was "Un Bon Appétit," a song, the Yellow Bittern, a song sung by Shauna Donica, a song written by Ulster poet Cal McDonagh. It was about a bird. He comes across a bird. The poet comes across a bird that apparently has died of thirst, and uses that story as a defense of his own love of drinking. That's from a great record, "Setting Sail," "Schulte Schäte," 43 historic recordings from Ireland from 1957 to 61. This is the Lilting Banshee. I'm Jane Hale. Here on Karen and Juno, 102.7, 103.1 FM. We're swinging up towards the top of the hour. We're hitting the top of the hour right now. So we've got another hour to go, so let's just keep the music playing. Again, if you have anything you want to say, you got some recommendations, you got some complaints, you got some suggestions, shoot me a text at 907-290-3100. Or email me at janeagneshale@pm.me. I hear the Pogues with a great medley.
1: 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This is only a test. This is a test of the emergency alert system. This is only a

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1: Okay, let's see. What did we hear? We heard three from the Pogues. We heard a medley, the recruiting sergeant, the Rocky Road to Dublin, and Galway Races. We heard If I Should Fall from Grace with God. And then we ended our little Pogue set with Thousands Are Sailing. And we finished that set off with Funky Kay Lee from Black 47, a New York City Irish band. My favorite. They broke up years ago, but they're still one of my favorite bands. Black 47 with Funky Kay Lee. I'm Jane Hale. This is the Lilting Banshee here on Karen and Juno, 102.7, 103.1 FM. What do we got? How about, let's see, let's shift back to some, here we go.

0: You're listening to KTOO's Tlingit Word of the Week. This week's word comes from Kakalat Florence Marks Shakely. And the word this week is geesh.
1: Geesh.
0: That means bull kelp. And here's a sentence. It's good to go out fishing at the edge of the bull kelp. Let's hear it again.
1: Geesh.
0: Bull kelp. Gunas cheese to Hune Lance Twitchell, Gold Belt Heritage Foundation, and the University of Alaska Southeast for this audio.
2: Kakashat Florence Mark Shakely is Shukach Adi and a child of a Chukanidi man. She grew up on Mark's Trail in a family that used Tlingit as the primary language and were involved in documenting, teaching, and publishing in Tlingit. She has taught the language at all levels and has served as the teacher of teachers in the Juneau area for decades now.
0: And tune in next week for another Tlingit Word of the Week from KTOO.
3: Okay, so I'm back. Let's see, we heard three from a wonderful young fiddler, Seamus Gibson. We heard first he played a waltz, The Crown of Stars. Then we heard a few Strathspeys from him, The South of the Grampians, The Tartan on the Heather, and Miss Crawford. And we ended that with a couple of jigs by Gibson. We heard The Swedish Jig and McSwine's. This is the Lilting Banshee here on Karen and Juno, 102.7, 103.1. I'm Jane Hale. I hope you're enjoying the show. What do we have now? How about some folk music, some folk songs from a great folk singer, Gerald Wolfe. This is from an album I can't stop playing tunes from. It's songs from Freeman's Ballyverney collection. Freeman was an early collector of songs, and he put together a collection of tunes from Ballyverney in Southern Ireland. So here's Gerald Wolfe without further ado.

Okay, that was Jerry Wolff with Ungevin Yell Bon. Here's Seamus Begley with Tiana. I think I might have played this last week, but I'm going to play it again because I love it. And one of the great things about this is you can hear Begley getting so engrossed in the song. He actually misses a beat, comes in late for one of the stanzas. The band Tiana has commented on that, how they have to follow him because Begley gets so engrossed in the song. He becomes the song itself. I'll shut up. Here's Seamus Begley with Tiana doing the Patriot game.

I gotta tell you, there's a video of Seamus Begley singing the Patriot Game with the band Tata. Look for it and watch this video of the band and Begley, and watch Begley singing. I mean, the man gets transformed by the song. I mean, it's beautiful to watch. It's beautiful to watch his face get so, like I say, transformed by the song itself, by singing this lovely song. We're gonna have to play more Begley. Let's see, what do we got here? Here's one of my favorites. Here's a Tamsha Mcola. I am asleep, but don't wake me. And it's a great song. I'm asleep, but don't wake me, because I'm being visited by, I have this visitation by this fairy woman who becomes a beautiful fairy woman who becomes the representation of Ireland herself. But I don't want to be wakened from this vision, this beautiful vision. And then at the end, the last stanza is, let's rise up against these Saxon invaders. Here's Tamsha Mcola.

Okay, that was more from Seamus Begley, one of the finest singers that Ireland has produced. Just an incredible voice, an incredible presence, also an incredible accordion player. Seamus Begley. Let's see, we got a few more minutes left here on The Lilting Banshee. I'm Jane Hale. Thanks, as always, for listening. Let's shift gears here. Here's a contemporary pop artist. From Ireland, that's getting a lot of press lately. C-Met with I think we can squeeze in two numbers from her, 365 and Lord, let that Tesla crash.

And that was CMAT with 365. This is it. We're done with today's show. I just wanted to, I'll play one more tune. But before that, I want to let you know next Sunday is going to be our Bloomsday special. Next Sunday we're going to be 2 days short of Bloomsday, but that's all right. And then I'm going to be gone for a month. I'm going to be out of town. I'm going to be rambling around Ireland for a month. And I'm going to come back with all kinds of great music and stories and poems and all kinds of stuff. So that's going to be exciting. So tune in next Sunday for our Bloomsday special. And let me send you out of here with a song by Cara Dillon. Well, it's an old song sung by Cara Dillon. I am a youth that's inclined to ramble. I'm not a youth, but I am inclined to ramble. And here it is, and I'll talk to you next Sunday for Bloomsday.

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1: Hey everybody, this is Dave Smith, host of Ozark Highlands Radio. Welcome to our show. This week we take another road trip to the Walnut Valley Festival in Winfield, Kansas, to hear the legendary bluegrass supergroup Special Consensus. Our producer Jeff Glover finds a recording of guitar picker Randall Hilton, and guest host Brooks Blevins continues his series recounting the history of the ill-fated Ozark Land Jamboree. All that this week on Ozark Highlands Radio. If you like bluegrass music, you're going to love this week's show. The Special Consensus, celebrating its 50th anniversary in 2025, is a bluegrass band that has achieved a contemporary sound with traditional roots in 5 decades of performing. The band's sound is grounded in a deep appreciation and understanding of bluegrass music, incorporating both the drive and harmonies of the traditional sound with the more contemporary sounds and repertoire of today. Here is Special Consensus playing on stage at Winfield, Kansas at the famous Walnut Valley Festival.

0: Well, all righty. Good morning, Winfield. Woo. Yay. The stalwarts are here. This is great. Thank you for coming out so early. I guess it's late for some of us, if you know what I mean. But anyway, we're happy to be here. We always love coming to Winfield. And unfortunately for us, we only have one more set left after this afternoon. But we've just had a great time, as always. And we're going to let you know who we are and just play some bluegrass music for you right here today. We're going to feature the guy over there. Yes, yes, yes. We're going to feature the guy on the mandolin over there. He's going to sing the title song to our 2023 release called Chicago Barn Dance. And we did that because 2020 was the 45-year anniversary of the formation of Special C in Chicago. And for about 40 of those years, people would say, well, you're from Chicago. You can't play bluegrass music. But there was a show. Maybe some of you remember the National Barn Dance or the WLS Barn Dance, maybe, right? And that started in 1926 in Chicago and went all the way up into the 1960s and featured all the great country artists of the time, Patsy Montana and Gene Autry, Roy Rogers, Lulu Bell and Scotty, Sons of the Pioneer, all kinds of stuff. But two brothers moved up from Kentucky and moved to Indiana to work in the refineries, and they would come and dance on Saturday night. And the Barn Dance was a radio show performed in front of a live audience, and it became so popular they had to move it downtown to the 8th Street Theater, and it just packed out. The two brothers who came up from Kentucky were dancers when they started on the show, and that would be Bill and Charlie Monroe. And then they became the Monroe Brothers singing, and of course, then throughout the 30s and 40s, Bill was creating the sounds of what we call bluegrass music today. So that's why all the songs on that recording were written by people from Chicago or who had lived Chicago or songs about Chicago. The title song was written by our great producer, Allison Brown, and Becky Buller, who's here, and Missy Raines. And we got the guy over there on the mandolin who's a fabulous mandolin player, singer of songs, and feller. He's originally from Kentucky, and he just moved back to Kentucky after playing bluegrass music in North Dakota for a while and in Minnesota for a while, and he lived in Nashville when he was playing. Started with us. He's back home again in Kentucky. That's Michael Pruitt on the mandolin over there.
1: Yeah, Michael!
2: Thank you. Thank you very much. I also got my start as a dancer on the radio. Said I had the face and the feet for it. This one's, as Greg said, this is about the Chicago Barn Dance called Chicago Barn Dance.

0: All righty, thank you. We're going to feature the guy over here on the guitar. I know many of you know him. He's been a mainstay of bluegrass music around these parts for a lot of years. We've known each other for a lot of years, but never in the same band at the same time together until about 3 years ago. But he's originally from West, by God, Virginia. And spent a lot of time down in Missouri. He played with the Bluegrass Missourians for a good number of years and on a bunch of their recordings. Moved to Colorado and played with Jeff Scroggins in Colorado. And then he joined Special C when COVID brought us all in to the house for about a year and a half. We weren't going anywhere. He moved back to Kansas, and we signed up. He signed up. We're really happy about that. He now lives in North Carolina, and he is the 2023 International Bluegrass Music Association Male Vocalist of the Year, right here in the flesh, Greg Blake.
1: Thank you, Greg. Thank you so much. Thank you, folks, as well. It's great to be here, Winfield. It's been a while. And I was trying to reminisce, trying to think of when the last time I was at Winfield. It's been about 25 years ago. This morning, there any Johnny Cash fans out here today? Oh, excellent. Good. We're going to do a Johnny Cash number for you right now. This is the very first train song that Johnny ever wrote, performed, and recorded. And as we know about Johnny's illustrious career, many train songs would follow this one. I still think this is the best one that he did. It's my favorite one anyway. We grassed it up a little bit. We hope you like our version of this Cash classic. It's one called Hey Porter. Sounds a little bit something like this right here.

0: The gentleman at the end of the line here has been running the band up and down the road since the year 1975, my friends. How about that? Woo! Man. Besides doing that, which was plenty to do, believe me, he's at it 24/7, keeping this thing rolling and hopping. Also extremely sought after educator privately and workshops and camps all over the place. You've probably seen him. So pretty much an authority on the five-string banjo in all phases. And also extremely hard worker behind the scenes to promote bluegrass music. The International Bluegrass Music Association is an organization that we all are part of, and every year there's a big convention that happens, actually next week. But Greg has been extremely active in that for years and years. He's served on numerous committees, has served on the board, has chaired the board, done everything he could possibly to promote bluegrass music, and puts his money where his mouth is. That is Mr. Greg Cahill on the five-string banjo from Oak Lawn, Illinois.
1: All righty. Thank you. Thank you. Thank you. Well, we had a request, I think, from one of our volunteers back. Charlie. Okay. He wanted to hear this one, and we have a lot of fun with this. We recorded this on our Rivers and Roads recording, and we're big John Hartford fans, right? And this was one of his favorite songs, tunes to play. We were very fortunate that, thanks to the good graces of his daughter, Katie, and our producer, Allison Brown, we got him to introduce this song verbally and to play the first fiddle solo on it. And we had fiddles blasting and twin banjos and just a whole great old time. And now the four of us are going to have just a great old time playing Squirrel Hunters for you.

This has been Bluegrass Supergroup Special Consensus. In this first set of the show, we heard a song first recorded in 1996 by the Bluegrass Cardinals, Mountain Girl, an original called the Chicago Barn Dance, Johnny Cash's 1954 hit Hey Porter, and we faded out with a traditional old-time fiddle tune, Squirrel Hunters. We'll be hearing lots more from Special Consensus, but after this short break, let's head down to the vault for a visit with my old friend, Jeff Glover. This is Ozark Highlands Radio.

0: Welcome back to Ozark Highlands Radio. It's that time of the show when I always like to go down to the vault and have a visit with Jeff Glover. Let's see what he's up to. Hey, Jeff.
1: Hello, Dave.
0: Well, how are you doing?
1: Just another great day, man.
0: Well, that's great. I'm glad you're happy down here.
1: Yeah, I'm just having a ball down here.
0: You know, I was wondering the other day about a guy who used to come here from Nashville every now and again and perform, named Randall Hilton.
1: Oh, yeah.
0: I wonder if you got any Randall Hilton stuff here. He was a good picker and a good singer, too.
1: Just the other day. Here it is. Yeah, I knew I had something. Yeah, this is a recording of Randall Hilton from 1991, doing a song that I've never heard of before called Over the Counter Drugs.
0: I've never heard of that one either. I've got to hear that.
1: Oh, yeah, let's give her a listen.
0: Okay.

Neosporin, Hall's Methylipus, and X-Flex still can be useful. Accutrim.

0: Oh, what a great song.
1: Isn't that fun?
0: Man.
1: Must have taken a while to get all that down. There's a lot of work there. Yeah,
0: that's hilarious. I love songs like that.
1: Yeah, that's a fun one. Yeah. Yeah, that was Randall Hilton doing over-the-counter drugs in 1991.
0: I wonder where Randall is nowadays. Randall, if you're out there, give us a holler.
1: Give us a holler, man.
0: Thanks a lot, Jeff. I'll see you next week.
1: See you later, Dave.
0: Let's get back to more good bluegrass music from Special Consensus. We recorded this show last September live at the Walnut Valley Festival in Winfield, Kansas. The festival, now in its 53rd year, is held at the Winfield, Kansas Fairgrounds, where more than 30 musical acts perform on four separate stages, presenting over 200 hours of live music.

0: Thank you so much. That's up. That was a Squirrel Hunter.
1: All righty. Well, the guy playing the upside down bass right now is right side up. Yeah, he didn't have a capo, so. What a fabulous bass player and singer he is. He grew up in St. Louis, Missouri area and went to bluegrass festivals as a kid all his young years with his granddad, and liked music so well he went to school, got degrees, taught in college, and he still teaches in college, actually. He teaches at the University of Missouri in St. Louis, but after he got the degrees and taught in college, he moved to Nashville for a little over 20 years and played every kind of music but bluegrass music there. He plays the jazz, you know, he's a jazz guy, knows all the off chords, just in the right place at the right time. And yeah, I just been playing off notes. But anyway, he also plays salsa music and rock and roll and blues, and he plays it all, really. But when he goes on the road, he plays bluegrass music with us. He was going to do that for a little while. That was 11 years ago. He's on a bunch of our records and just a fabulous player and singer. He also teaches remotely at East Tennessee State University in Johnson City, Tennessee. And he's right here right now going to do some singing and picking for you. That would be Dan Eubanks right there on the bass. Woo!
2: Well, thank you. What we're going to do is a song by one of our alums that was one of the best songwriters that ran through this band, because we still have a lot of his stuff in our repertoire. But he sadly passed on last year, first of our number to do so. And we'd like to play this one and think about the great musician, singer, songwriter that was Ron Spears. And we'd like to do this one for him and for us and for all of us. So here we go. One called I'd Like to Wander Back to the Old Home.

0: Thank you very much.
1: Greg's picking up another banjo now. We're going to do a tune from our brand new album. It did really well for us. It was the number one album in Bluegrass in the Bluegrass Unlimited charts for several months. And it was a tip of the hat to our friends up north, up in Canada, Canadian singer-songwriters. And this is the second Gordon Lightfoot song that we put on the album. And not only was it a tip of the hat to one of the greatest Canadian singer-songwriters of all, Gordon Lightfoot, but also seemed like back in the late 60s and early 70s that contemporary bluegrass bands were just chomping at the bits to see what Lightfoot was going to release next, because they would bring it over into bluegrass and introduce it to their bluegrass audiences and folk audiences. And this is kind of our attempt as well to keep that tradition alive, to reach over into contemporary popular music of other genres and bring it over into the bluegrass world. And we hope you like our version of this this Gordon Lightfoot tune.
2: I'm gonna mention that this banjo is made by Deering Banjo Company, and it's a tip of the hat to John Hartford, actually. As many of you know, he was the pilot on the Julia Bell Swain paddle boat up and down the Ohio River, sometimes the Mississippi, in addition to being such a phenomenal songwriter, singer, dancer, banjo player, fiddle player. He went to art school, and he was a pencil sketch artist, and he also went to calligraphy. He studied calligraphy, so he had a beautiful handwriting. But this banjo has, when they decided to do this banjo, it's called the Julia Bell, and it's a tip of the hat to John Hartford by the Deering Banjo Company. You can see those folks inside. They're wonderful people and great banjos, and John always tuned his banjo really low, so we use this banjo for some of the songs just to give us a little bit different texture in our sound. And so when they decided to do this, in his honor, Allison Brown, our producer, and his daughter Katie went through his boxes of sketches and sent some to Greg Deering, who made many of them into this mother-of-pearl inlay pattern up here. So these are his sketches on the banjo. So it's a really cool banjo. It's tuned real low to give it a cool sound. So there we go. This is called Brave Mountaineers. One, two.

More good stuff from Bluegrass Pioneers' Special Consensus. They began that set with Squirrel Hunters, following it with I'd Like to Wander Back to the Old Home, a song written by Gordon Lightfoot in 1972 called Brave Mountaineers, and finished up with one of the band's original songs, Darlin', Please Don't Leave Till the Morning. It's time for another break. When we come back, this week's guest host will present part two of the story of the Ozarkland Jamboree. 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

0: Welcome back to Ozark Highlands Radio. This week, writer and folklorist Dr. Brooks Blevins continues his story of an ill-fated Ozark television show. Here's Brooks.
1: It was a bold plan, no doubt about it, and in retrospect, a reckless one. Launching a country music TV show in a little town of a few hundred people, in a place that was an hour's drive from the nearest stoplight? Well, that's what happened in 1969 right here in the Ozarks. Let's go back in the hills to continue the story we started last time, the story of a TV show called The Ozark Land Jamboree. When we left off last time, musician, producer, and director Al Ganaway had come back home to Arkansas in the spring of 69 and announced plans for a massive theme park and filming studio called Ozark Land Incorporated to be located just off Highway 65, south of Harrison. Producers of popular TV shows like Lassie and Bonanza even came to Arkansas to check out the possibilities for going on the road. And it wasn't even that far-fetched, for within a few weeks, the cast and crew of the Beverly Hillbillies would descend on Silver Dollar City near Branson and film several scenes for upcoming episodes. But Lassie nor Little Joe ever stepped in front of a camera in the Ozarks. For whatever reason, the Ozark Land theme park never made it beyond the blueprint stage. After a press conference in Little Rock and a flurry of hopeful publicity in the city's daily newspapers, the dream of Ozark Land Incorporated died off stage. More than half a century later, it remains unclear just what happened to Ganaway's plans along Highway 65, but he clung to his dream and soon moved it to a different location in the Arkansas Ozarks. His new spot was in a brand new town, one of the privately owned retirement communities that sprang up in the Arkansas Ozarks in the 60s. This one was a little place in Izard County called Horseshoe Bend, about an hour's drive from Mountain View. Developed by brothers Bill and Dick Pratt, Horseshoe Bend was still in its infancy in 69. Only a few hundred people lived in the shiny new houses and mobile home park where cattle had roamed just a few years earlier. There was a golf course, a little shopping mall, some small man-made lakes, a riding stable, and an airport. By the time Al Ganaway arrived in Horseshoe Bend in the summer of 69, his blueprint was reduced in size, and by quite a bit. Visions of TV production still danced in his head, and he oversaw the building of a faux western town set modeled on the Dodge City main street from the TV western Gunsmoke. But his main focus had shifted to a syndicated country music TV show that he called The Ozark Land Jamboree. For the purpose of filming the show, he oversaw the hasty construction of a performance theater with a soundstage adjacent to the shopping mall. Presumably, the Pratt brothers footed the bill for both the western town set and the theater. It was in this small theater, which still exists in modified form, that Al Ganaway produced, directed, and emceed Ozark Land Jamboree. If you're still racking your brain for that elusive memory of Ozark Land Jamboree, don't torture yourself. As I said, it was short-lived. It turns out the year 1969 was a busy year for debuting brand new country music TV shows, and Ganaway's modest little shindig in the Ozarks just wasn't set up to compete with the other programs that came out that same year. But we'll finish that part of the story next time. There's not as much information as you'd expect for a TV show that started filming the very week that Neil Armstrong walked on the moon. That's not exactly ancient history, but this was a pretty stealthy production. The Country Music Hall of Fame and Museum in Nashville has a handful of old reels of the 30-minute episodes. Newspapers of the time provide some additional information, and a handful of the show's performers are still around to provide memories. So that's what we've got to go on. Last time, I mentioned Ganaway's role in making the legendary color films of Grand Ole Opry stars in the 50s. It appears that he had that earlier success in mind when he launched the Ozark Land Jamboree in Horseshoe Bend, Arkansas. The blueprint was very similar. A soundstage barn dance set and a fast-moving 30-minute show featuring square dancers, country singers, and a few pop tunes, and an occasional appearance by a gospel quartet. The two blueprints may have borne a strong resemblance to one another, but Ozark Land Jamboree was missing two things that made the old stars of the Grand Ole Opry show so special and memorable: novelty and stars. When the Stars of the Grand Ole Opry debuted in 1956, it was still a novel thing to see country musicians doing their thing on TV. That was no longer the case by 1969. The most glaring difference, of course, was that the Stars of the Grand Ole Opry in the 50s featured a slew of country legends at the peak of their popularity. Gannaway didn't have that in Horseshoe Bend, Arkansas. Next time, we'll wrap up this story with a peek behind the scenes of Ozark Land Jamboree. To send us out and wet our whistle, let's hear a little something that folks ain't heard in a long, long time. Here's a bit of the Ozark Land Jamboree theme song performed by the Ozark Land Singers, recorded in Horseshoe Bend, Arkansas, back in 1969. This surviving copy of the show is at the Country Music Hall of Fame and Museum in Nashville.

Parkland Jamboree, produced right here in Horseshoe Bend, Arkansas.

Thanks, Dr. Blevins. Let's get back to some more good bluegrass music from the band Special Consensus. These four talented musicians are Greg Cahill on banjo, Greg Blake playing guitar, Dan Eubanks on bass, and Brian McCarty on the mandolin. Let's start this set with a classic from the Statler Brothers.

0: All right. Well, we do like to fashion ourselves as a bluegrass band, so if we're going to be a bluegrass band, I guess we ought to play some music about the father of bluegrass. Matter of fact, this is a song. Actually has his name in it, written about him.
1: He had some quirky sayings that became epic, and everybody kind of still keeps those in mind and tells stories about that. But one of the things, when there was something that he didn't like, he would just say, well, that ain't no part of nothing. And somehow that little phrase ended up in this song written by some great friends of ours in Nashville. And it tells a story of kind of sort of his life as Bill Monroe. It's called Monroe's Doctrine.

Thank you kindly. Thank you kindly. Well, we're going to finish up with an old Stanley Brothers song for you, all right? And hope we get to see you later. I think we're over on stage two at about 1 o'clock this afternoon. And we've just had a wonderful time. I know you're in for just wonderful music today and tomorrow. And come back next year and the year after that and the year after that, all right? It's just great. And we thank all the volunteers who work so hard here with the staff. And it's just a wonderful big old family here. We're at specialc.com and has our tour schedule there and all the info about the band and the merchandise. And as Greg said, we'll be right over at the table there for a little bit after this this set. And we look forward to seeing you somewhere down the Bluegrass Trail. All right, this one's called Branded Wherever I Go.

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1: Three more from the special consensus, recorded live at the Walnut Valley Festival in Winfield, Kansas. The boys played I'll Go to My Grave Loving You, an original song, Monroe's Doctrine, and closed out with a Roy Acuff song from 1941, Branded Wherever I Go. I hope you've enjoyed our show this week. 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

Coming to you from the end of the road, it's Alaska's showcase for great music, Acoustic Accents. Hi, folks, and thanks so much for tuning in. As always, it's a real pleasure to have you along. We got a great mix of Americana and indie folk for you this week. We'll get things started with Susan Catiano, teamed up with Mark Arelli, along with a fresh track from Trey Hensley and a song from Joy Williams. From there, it's outstanding songwriting from Donovan Woods, Aoife O'Donovan, Little Misty, Tyler Ramsey and Carl Bromell, and Aeneas Mitchell. And coming up in the second half, we'll lean in to sounds rooted in folk and bluegrass tradition with music from Nancy Griffith, the Garrett Boys, Emily Scott Robinson, and Asher Brinson. So do stick around. We've got lots of great music coming your way right here on Acoustic Accents. From her recording, The Hammer and the Heart, let's get started with Susan Catiano.

That was Joy Williams with Canary from her solo release, Front Porch. You might remember Joy from her work with John Paul White in the duo The Civil Wars. They were known for amazing harmonies, but behind the scenes, the partnership was a little more complicated, and the duo ultimately called it quits in 2014, right after winning their fourth Grammy Award. Before that, we heard from Trey Hensley with Off to Sea. That's from his new album, You Can't Outrun the Blues. And we opened the program with Susan Catiano and a cut from her record, The Hammer and the Heart. She was joined by Mark Arelli on a song they co-wrote. It's called The River Always Wins. Coming up next, we'll hear from the Montreal-based band Little Misty and the remarkable singer-songwriter Aoife O'Donovan. But first, here's a new one from Donovan Woods.

finishing up that set. It was Little Misty with Dust. It's from their album Nowhere Land. Before that, one of the most recognizable voices in contemporary folk. It's Aoife O'Donovan with Pearls, a standout from her album Fossils. And we open the set with Aoife's friend and collaborator, Donovan Woods. Donovan has a new EP called Squander You Gifts, and from that, we heard These Things Happen. When we come back, more indie folk is on the way with outstanding songs from Tyler Ramsey and Carl Bromell and Anais Mitchell. And later on, we'll turn to Americana with a classic performance from Nancy Griffith, along with fresh tracks from the Garrett Boys, Emily Scott Robinson, and Asher Brinson. So please don't go anywhere. I'm Bud Johnson, and you're listening to Acoustic Accents.

0: Well, I snuck one in there from Mumford and Sons that really caught my ear. It's called Run Together, and it's from their new release, Prize Fighter. Before that, it was the multifaceted Anais Mitchell with Back Roads. That's from her 2022 self-titled album. And if you didn't get a chance to see it on Broadway, well, her Tony and Grammy-winning musical, Hadestown, was filmed, and it's set for release in theaters this summer. Also in the mix, Tyler Ramsey and Carl Bromell performing Nevermind, and that's from their new collaboration, Celeste Tune. And back on the break, we heard a lively instrumental from Joelle Fafard. And I love this title. It's called Face Down in the Rhubarb, and it's from his album, And Another Thing. If you have questions about anything you heard on today's show, or if you'd like to get a hold of a playlist, I'd love to hear from you. Just send an email to info@acousticaccents.com. Be sure to include today's program number. It's 2623, and it's also good if you can let us know where you're listening from. Whether it's over the airwaves or online, it's always great to connect. All right, we're going to get back into the music with one of my favorite live recordings from the late, great Nancy Griffith.
1: Most of my mother's family came from way out in West Texas in a little town called Lockney, which is somewhere close to Lubbock, but not too close to Lubbock. Nobody likes to be too close to Lubbock. But I have five great uncles who were all farmers during the Great Depression. And after the Great Depression, well, four of them sold off their family farms and they bought liquor stores and dry cleaning businesses getting ready for the oil boom, you know. But one great uncle, my great uncle Tootie, never sold his farm. And he pushed a plow for almost 80 years. And he's still living out there in Lockney, Texas. And this next song is a tune that I wrote for him and his wife, my great aunt Nettie May. And my great aunt Nettie May said that surviving the Great Depression on a farm was not easy, and she understands why the young farmers nowadays are having such a hard time, because she went through it herself. And the dust blew so hard during the Great Depression on her farm that she said she was afraid to go to sleep at night, because she was afraid the dust would blow so hard one night that she'd wake up of a morning and find herself living in Oklahoma, and she, by God, didn't want to live in Oklahoma.

That was Emily Scott Robinson with the heartfelt Time Traveler, a beautiful song from her new album, Appalachia. I had a chance to see Emily perform that song at a showcase earlier this year, and I can tell you, when she finished, there wasn't a dry eye in the room. A touching song there from Emily Scott Robinson. Before that, it was the Garrett Boys with Ride the River Down. It's a solid track from their latest album, It Runs Deep. And we kick things off with Nancy Griffith performing the classic Trouble in the Fields. That comes from a live recording made way back in August of 1988 at the legendary Anderson Fair in Houston, Texas. It's a really wonderful, intimate listening room, and it continues to play an important role in the Texas folk scene. Well, that's just about all the time we have for this week's show. We've got Andy Lefwich all queued up to play us out. But before we go there, here's a brand new one from Asher Brinson with a little help from Lindsay Liu.

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I sure hope you enjoyed it, and you'll tune in again next week at this time for another edition of Acoustic Accents.

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5: 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Our broadcast facilities are on the traditional homelands of the Akwaan Tlingit people, and our listening area also includes lands of the Takukwan Tlingit people, so we thank them for their many generations and many centuries of stewardship of these lands. Well, we've got mostly cloudy weather this afternoon with a high near 59. Slight chance of showers between 10 p.m. and 1 a.m. and otherwise mostly cloudy tonight with a low around 47. And then Monday, partly sunny with a high near 64. Winds becoming calm. Monday night, partly cloudy with a low around 46. Tuesday, mostly sunny with a high near 65. And then becoming partly cloudy and a chance of showers for the rest of the week.
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Good afternoon. Once again, it is time to ring up the curtain on the Sunday afternoon opera on KRNN Juneau. This is Tom Melville. Today we're going to be listening to, well, something very familiar, but a little different. When I started up with the overture, you're going to say, I know that. That's Mozart. And you might even say, that's Mozart's Abduction from the Seraglio. Well, we're listening to that music, but in a slightly different form. We're listening to L'Enlèvement du Seraglio, a French version of Abduction from the Seraglio that had its premiere in Paris in 1798, just the second Mozart opera to be performed in Paris. The first had been 5 years earlier with The Marriage of Figaro. Mozart had not been performed in Paris until after the Revolution, or after the Revolution had taken place. And so it ended up being Abduction from the Seraglio was Mozart's first big hit opera, actually a Singspiel, with spoken dialogue, and it had appeared in 1781, so it took 17 years for this work to have its appearance. So that's kind of an interesting thing. He had originally set out in 1781 to boost his popularity, his prestige, his income, and so on, and it was necessary for him to ditch his attachment to Salzburg, where he was limited in what he could perform or write, and limited in his what he could get for what he was writing. The most lucrative form of music was opera. And so he turned to Vienna and the inspector of the National Singspiel, Gottlieb Stefani, who, was impressed by what Mozart could show him. And he, with a patroness, Maria Wilhelmina Thun, and Count Franz Xaver Orsini Rosenberg, he got a commission, and Stefani agreed to prepare an altered version of an earlier work, Belmont und Constanza, oder Die Entführung aus dem Seraglio, Belmont and Constance, or The Abduction from the Seraglio. The original author, who'd been, thieved, wasn't happy about it. Well, then we have to go to Paris. Abduction was a huge hit for Mozart. It didn't make him rich, but it certainly put him on very firm footing. In Paris, it had to wait until after the Revolution had taken place. And, 1798, Théâtre Français de l'Opéra Bouffant, the French theater of the opera bouffe, they
decided that they wanted to do a French language adaptation. It had actually been performed in Salzburg earlier, but Salzburg's right on the border with Germany. Well, anyway, they managed to put together with a libretto by French dramatist Pierre-Louis Malin, who had also incidentally been the librettist for the French version of Gluck's Orphée. So a well-established librettist and translator. And, well, it was interesting. Of course, they had to do things, and this was common practice, take advantage of the skills of the performers that they had available.

they originally scheduled the premiere of what became L'Enlèvement du Serail for the 22nd of September, but then there were celebrations of the founding of the Republic, and so they postponed it to the 26th of September, and then they had to wait for repairs and renovations to the theater before they finally got everything together and had that premiere on the 26th of September, 1798. Well, then, of course, things don't go as smoothly as you might want, and they had a huge turnout, people showing up for the performance, and then the theater burned down. What can you do, right? It was likely a result of the of the work being done on the theater, but it did postpone any further things, and then they heard some more, you know, so it was on again, off again, as it were. Well, we're going to be listening to a performance from the Chateau de Versailles with under the direction of Gaétan Jarry, and with in the role of Constance, Flory Valiquette, and Belmont is Matthias Vidal. And well, let's see, the work has three acts, and I've got to find my spot here on the on my tablet, the three acts, and in Act One, the young Spanish noble Belmonte finds himself before the palace of Pasha Selim. He has learned that his betrothed Constance, her valet Pedrillo, and Constance's servant Blonda, kidnapped by pirates, have been sold as slaves to the Pasha. Belmont intends to release them. However, he is surprised by the palace guard, Osmin. Belmont asks him how to find his servant, Pedrillo, and hearing the name Osmin is suspicious. And considering Pedrillo a seducer in pursuit of Blonda, his slave chases Belmont away under a stream of insults. Pedrillo himself enters. Osmin declares he doesn't trust any strangers and tells him about the different ways he intends to torture and kill him before he departs. Belmont, returning, finds his valet and explains that he is there to release them and that he has a boat ready to bring them back to Spain. Pedrillo reassures his master over the health of Constance and hatches a plan to gain his master entry into the palace. He will pretend to be an architect. Belmont is, of course, looking forward to seeing his betrothed again. The Pasha arrives accompanied by Constance and welcomed by a choir of Janissaries, Turkish military slaves. The Pasha, who desires Constance's favors, presses her and offers an ultimatum. He will use force if she does not concede by the following day. Constance reveals her love for Belmont and asks for time before retiring. Pedrillo enters accompanied by Belmont, who has succeeded in being accepted as an architect by Selim. Both men enter the palace despite Osmin the guard's attempts to barricade them. In the role of Constance,

Constance. We hear Florie Valiquette, Blonda. Her servant is Gwendolyn Blondeal. Belmont is Matthias Vidal. Pedri is Enguerrand de Hees. Osmin is Nicholas Braymans. And Salim is Michel Fou. The choir and orchestra of L'Opera Royale are under the direction of Gaëtan Géry in the first act of Mozart's L'Enlèvement du Soleil, the French language version of Abduction from the Seraglio.

finesse, leur canesse, leur bassesse, leur souplesse.

0: Well, the we have met some Europeans who are either held captive or searching for Europeans or held captive by the Turkish Pasha, in particular Blonda, well, Constance and her servant Blonda are two women who are being held captive, and Constance's fiance Belmont is in search of her and plans to free her. And we also have Belmont's valet, who is also had been captured by the Turks. So, meanwhile, the Pasha wants to add Constance to his harem, but she will have none of it. We've heard the first act of, originally Mozart's Abduction from the Seraglio, but in this case, we've been listening to a French language version that had its premiere in 1798 in Paris. It took that long, well, 7 years after Mozart had died, in fact, for the French to put on the first French language version of the opera. 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We've got partly sunny weather today with a high near 59. Slight chance of showers between 10 p.m. and 1 a.m. Otherwise, mostly cloudy with a low around 47 tonight. Partly sunny Monday with a high near 64, and then partly cloudy with a low around 46 Monday night. And Tuesday, mostly sunny with a high near 65. Becoming partly cloudy Tuesday night, and then a chance of showers the rest of the week.
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0: And, well, Take Five is part of the evening of jazz you have to look forward to tonight, beginning at 6 o'clock with Jazz Night in America. Then Robert's here with Take Five at 7 o'clock. He sticks around for the late shift beginning at 9 o'clock on KRNN. Well, the second act of the Abduction from the Seraglio, or the L'Enlèvement du Serail in French, in the palace, Osmin, the guard, seeks favors from Blonda, Constance's servant, given to him as a slave by the Pasha. She refuses, declaring her independence and freedom, and promises that all women in the country will do the same if she is held captive any longer. Osman insists in disbelief at the slave who refuses to obey while she threatens to tear his eyes out and chases him away. Constance enters and confides her sadness to her servant. Blonda offers her hope. Belmont will return to save them. The Pasha Salim appears and manifests his impatience at Constance's refusal to love him. She says she would rather die. He responds that he will not kill her, but he will torture her. Meanwhile, Pedrillo locates his lover Blonda and informs her that Belmont is there too and explains their escape plan. By the way, in response to the Pasha's threats, Constance sings her well-known aria Martin a la Artin, or Tortures of All Forms. Anyway, Belmont has a plan. He will give Osman a sleeping pill to make their departure easier. Blonda is exultant and hurries to announce the news to her master. Meanwhile, Pedrillo steals himself before meeting Osman to execute his plan. He succeeds in getting him drunk on the wine that contains the narcotic. The two couples are then free to unite. After their joyful reunion, the two men seek to reassure themselves of their lover's loyalty, which, of course, angers both women. Both men are reassured. Women forgive their suspicions. Well, in the role of Constance, we hear soprano Floria Valiquette. Blonda is soprano Gwendolyn Blondiel. Belmont is tenor Matthias Vidal. Pedrillo is tenor Engerand Dehis. Osmin, the guard, is bass Nicholas Broemans. And the Pasha Salim is a spoken role with Michel Fu. The chorus and orchestra of L'Opera Royale are under the direction of Gaetan Jarry in the second act of the French language version of Mozart's Abduction from the Seraglio.
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